0: Steve Barker explains.
1: Unlike Sydney and Melbourne, where prices have stabilised, Brisbane's upward pressure on prices is expected to persist, according to PRD's chief economist, Dr. Diswati Mariasmo. Strong demand continues to push prices higher. Brisbane house prices are up 14%, while units are up 23% over the past 12 months. Over the next 12, houses are expected to increase another 10%, units 18%. The regions continue to see strong demand due to inter- and intra-state migration. And in Hervey Bay, following on from the Sheraton Hotel and apartment development, an application's been lodged to build four 16-storey towers on the site of the old Hervey Bay Hotel. Steve Barker, Air News.
0: Two state electorates will be abolished and two new ones created following a review by the Queensland Redistribution Commission. The seat of Hill, encompassing areas north of Townsville and Stretton in Brisbane South, will be absorbed into their surrounding seats. The seats of Springfield and Caboolture will be established in their rapidly growing areas. And an Outback Film Festival has kicked off with the celebration of the 40th anniversary of Crocodile Dundee. With more on that story, Peter Jones.
2: For 10 days a year, the population of Winton in mid-western Queensland doubles to 2,000 people as residents roll out the red carpet for actors, directors and movie buffs at the country's only Outback Film Festival. This year's event also coincided with the 40th anniversary of Crocodile Dundee's big screen debut, which catapulted Paul Hogan and the Aussie Outback into the international spotlight. The ABC says the event showcased the Outback to Australia as well as to the whole world. Peter Jones, Air News.
0: To sport now, world number one Jannik Sinner has had a hard-fought victory in the first round at Wimbledon. The Italian managed to overcome a rough start and several slips on court to defeat Serbian Miomir Kecmanovic in five sets. Sinner admitting he has some work to do before the next match.
3: Even though I returned very well, he was always playing the first ball very deep, but then I struggled a bit. But so that's something where we need, you know, to improve. Now we have one day tomorrow, which hopefully gives us, you know, a little bit time and the right rhythm to get back then the next day. And
0: Brazil has survived a World Cup scare from Japan to move into the round of 16. Japan looked a chance to upset the five-time tournament winners in the first half, but a 95th-minute goal from Gabriel Martinelli sealed the victory for Brazil 2-1. This is Air News Queensland.
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6: I'll have a look at what's happening with the weather at the moment. And for this week, the current temperature here in Boona is 16.7 degrees, and it looks like we might get, there's a very small chance of rain. So the minimum is predicted to be 11, a maximum 19. Tomorrow, mostly sunny and cool, 11 to 22. Thursday, mostly cloudy and mild, 11 to 23. And Friday, morning clouds and mild, 15 to 25.
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1: And for those of you who are tuning in, no, Russell's voice hasn't changed radically. This is Debbie Mack, and I'm filling in for Russell today because he can't be here. He had an appointment that he needed to go to. So I'll be playing a mix of music as I normally do. I'm just extending that morning program a little bit for you. I'm very happy to take requests. Or if you know someone who's having a birthday or anniversary coming up and you'd like me to put that in the file, put a call out in the file along with a request, I'm here. So phone me on 54631228 and I can pop that in the file to be called out later in this week or early next week. If you know someone who's having a birthday then. So I'm going to start off today with playing for you a Nathan Evans song. Played some Burl Ives earlier. That was a bit of a nautical theme. So this one is Wellerman by Nathan Evans.

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Rightio, I just played for you a couple of songs by the Clannad. There was Kayseline Orr, I'm not quite sure if I've said that correctly, and Doolaman, and they were both by Clannad. And I hope you enjoyed those. And yeah, a little bit of that's a bit of Irish with the Clannad. And now I'd like to play for you Dwight Yoakam's song, and this one is Little Sister, and then we'll have the sports news.

0: So that was Little Sister by Dwight Yoakam. And I don't really have much time before we go into the sports news. So I might just see what I've got in the community announcements for you. Actually, I'll read out a sponsor announcement. And this is the Boona Golf Club. The Boona Golf Club is at Brucknell Road, Jugendan. And they have a lunch service from 11 a.m. to 1 p.m. from Monday to Friday. Friday, dinner service from 6 p.m. to 8 p.m. And they're family and kid friendly. They also do private event hire and have the best views in the scenic rim with plenty of parking. If you want to phone them to make a booking or for any other reason, their number is 54631470. And the Boona Golf Club is a proud sponsor of REM FM 100.1. We'll go into the sports news now.
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1: This is Air Sport Australia First Edition. Good morning, I'm Lee Harrison. Tennis first up and it's day one action at Wimbledon, and for his update, here's Air Sport's Paul Walsh.
2: Day one here at Wimbledon has seen the early departure of Adam Walton and Alexander Vukic after both were defeated in their round one matches. Better news for Daria Kasatkina, who was stretched to three sets by the 18-year-old Mimi Zhu, but eventually won 6-2, 3-6, 6-2. The exit of the seeds 11 and 12 in the men's draw were the main upsets of the day, with both Casper Ruud and Andrei Rublev given their marching orders. No problem for Arina Sabalenka, Daniil Medvedev, Mia Andreeva, Jessica Pegula, who all advanced in straight sets, while the defending champion Jannik Sinner was pushed to five by Mia Morkic-Manovic from Serbia, eventually winning 4-6, 6-3, 6-7, 6-2, 6-3. Paul Walsh at Wimbledon for Air Sport.
1: Geelong coach Chris Scott says he's removed from the decision-making around Tyson Stengel and can't shed any light on why the small forward didn't play in the VFL earlier this month. There were reports he missed the flight to Gold Coast. Stengel has been absent from the club for periods. Scott says he's miles off AFL selection.
3: It is a bit of a surprise to me that I have more players just saying, look, I'm finding this too tough at the moment. Most of the time it's going to be bloody hard work. And my take on where Tyson's at is that's how he's feeling about his sort of football life at the moment. It's just all a little bit hard for him. There is a limit to our support with that, because we're like, we empathise with you. But there are limits to where our empathy takes us, because we're not a charity.
1: Essendon great Matthew Lloyd admits it can be tough for a caretaker coach in a losing side to get the job full time. As Dean Solomon continues to press his case, Lloyd says the club will cast the net wide to make sure they get the best person.
4: I've been told that they'll, you know, speak to around that 10 people, which it's been out there, that they'll hit them with a number of questions, and then from that come away with four or five people that'll be on their shortlist to then go into deep discussions with on, you know, they're having to present to the club. So, yeah, I hope it'll be a genuine process, and I think it will be.
1: To rugby league now, and Queensland coach Billy Slater has made three changes to his side for the State of Origin decider in Brisbane next week. Patrick Carrigan and Corey Horsberg join the squad, as does Cowboys back rower Jeremiah Nanai. Slater says Nanai will be a huge asset to the Maroons off the bench.
5: 23 years old, he's played 11 Origins already. That's a lot of Origin football for a young man, but he's quite experienced.
1: The Wallabies will look to their European stars for a boost in this week's opening Nations Championship test against Ireland. Winger Max Jorgensen says players like Len Iketau, Tom Hooper and Taniela Tupou have already made an impact.
6: They're key players of this group, and you can see what they've done overseas. You know, Lenny and Hoops making the final there, and also Neller, I think, made the semi-finals there. So they've played some big games of footy, and it's good to have them back amongst the squad.
1: Meanwhile, Waratahs coach Dan McKellar has resigned after a disappointing Super Rugby season. Socceroos teenager Lucas Harrington insists he's locked in on the World Cup and not interest from other big clubs. The 18-year-old has reportedly had interest from Barcelona and Liverpool. Harrington, who debuted against Paraguay on Friday, says his focus is on national duties.
7: Both me and my agent are fully focused on the World Cup, and I'm just here to do a job for the country, and that's all I'm focused on at the moment.
1: And Matildas captain Sam Kerr has signed for US National Women's Soccer League club Gotham following her exit from Chelsea. This is Air Sport Australia.
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And that was the sports news. And I'll have the world news for you at 11, I think. I'll just check on that. Yes, the world news I'll have for you at 11 o'clock. For those of you who are regular listeners in this time slot, Russell's not able to be with us today. Russell and Robert have another appointment that they needed to attend. So I'm Debbie Mack, and I'm just filling in for a little while. So don't be shy. Phone in, give me a request if there's something you'd like to hear, if a song's been buzzing around in your head, or if you'd like me to fill out a form for you so that you can put in a birthday or anniversary call out for later in the week or next week. I'm happy to do that for you. My phone number here is 5463 1228, and my program's just a morning mix, so it's a big variety of music for you. And I'm going to play for you now Mary Duff's song, and this is Dream, A Little Dream of Me. It's a great classic golden oldie. And I'll follow that with Derek and the Dominoes with Layla.

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0: And that was Wham with Wake Me Up Before You Go Go. And I'll play the world news for you now.
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2: Welcome to the world on Tuesday, the 30th of June. I'm Arthur Stevens from Australian Independent Radio News. Firstly to Britain, where Labour leadership frontrunner Andy Burnham has delivered his first major policy speech in the northern city of Manchester, pledging what he called the biggest transfer of power out of Whitehall in modern times, but offered no detail on how his ambitious plans would be funded.
3: I am going to give Britain the circuit breaker it needs by building a more collaborative politics in Westminster, by taking power out of the centre and putting it in the hands of the people and places who can use it best. Westminster hasn't been working for people, and it hasn't been working for a very long time. In fact, it is broken. The change will be driven through the Prime Minister's office in an extended operation based here in Manchester. The days of Whitehall fighting the devolution power into the regions and nations are over.
2: Conservative Party leader Kemi Badenoch, back in Whitehall, was outraged by Burnham's concept of shifting parts of government to the regions.
4: Britain cannot afford a summer of chaos, not another one. He needs to come to Parliament, tell us what he wants to do, and face some questions from MPs, the people elected to hold the government to account. Giving speeches in Manchester and not taking any questions is simply not good enough.
2: Jennifer Williams, North of England correspondent for the Financial Times, says the absence of costings from Burnham's speech was no accident.
5: You don't yet have the growth up front to easily pay for that, so you're likely to start getting into trade-offs. We don't know what those trade-offs are. It's no coincidence that he didn't take questions at the end of his speech today, because he would have been asked repeatedly who his Chancellor was going to be and how he was going to pay for all of this stuff. So to come back to the point about it being built in mid-air, I think some of it is being built in mid-air at the moment, but it will obviously have to be done fairly quickly.
2: And Williams also says Burnham has been largely shielded from the intensity of national politics for almost a decade.
5: It's true to say that he has been out of it for nearly 10 years, and he hasn't had the kind of constant barrage of scrutiny and questions from the press, and also, frankly, you know, in national politics, you get more bad faith attacks than you do when you're on the ground.
2: ITV and former Air News political correspondent in Britain, Harry Horton, says the speech was interesting, particularly in its concept of regional devolution.
6: Well, there was a lot of optimism in that speech, lots of talk of hope and a desire from Andy Burnham, I think, to try and persuade people they can have faith in politics again to make their lives better. And central to that theory of his is devolution, and most strikingly, moving parts of the Number 10 operation physically to Manchester. I'm told he'll try and spend a significant part of his time as Prime Minister working out of this city. There was lots of theory and hints at policies in that speech. He talked about building more council houses, reforming business rates, and trying to reduce the cost of living as well. But look, no huge detail on how he's going to achieve those aims, and there will be many people sceptical about whether just devolving power to different people around the country can actually mean better decisions are made.
2: And for those who think they've heard this story before, a small reminder in this excerpt from 1980s TV series Yes, Prime Minister, where public service head Sir Humphrey Appleby, played by Nigel Hawthorne, met with the Prime Minister's personal assistant Bernard Woolley, played by Derek Fowles, and emphasised that the move to the regions may not work for them.
7: If you have regional government, they decide it all in Nottingham. Probably in a couple of meetings, complete amateurs.
8: It is their city.
7: And what happens to us?
8: Well, much less work.
7: Yes, much less work. So little that ministers might almost be able to do it on their own.
2: Moving across the Atlantic now to Washington, D.C., and U.S. Secretary of State Marco Rubio and Special Envoy Steve Witkoff have been briefing the full House and Senate by phone, the first time most lawmakers will hear directly from the administration on efforts to end the war with Iran. The briefing comes as the White House has confirmed Witkoff and Jared Kushner will fly to Doha for high-level meetings, but Iran's Deputy Foreign Minister has called reports of scheduled technical talks untrue. U.S. President Donald Trump says Tehran had requested the meeting, which he said would take place today in the Qatari capital. Chagruti Dave reports from Washington.
9: I think what we understand from these technical level talks that are expected to happen tomorrow, and remember, the Iranians have not confirmed that they are happening. This is from the President of the United States, Donald Trump, who said that Iran has requested a meeting. It will take place tomorrow in Doha. That's Tuesday. We understand that these are technical talks. Steve Witkoff and Jared Kushner are going to be there in Doha, says White House Press Secretary Caroline Leavitt. And these technical talks are where the diplomats thrash out the details of an agreement between the two sides.
2: Thanks for that, Jagruti. Now, I guess any dialogue between the two sides would be viewed as a step forward, but is there likely to be any actual progress on this so-called peace deal?
9: I think any semblance of conversation, any meeting between the two sides is clearly considered progress. And when you look at how previous negotiations between the US and Iran have developed, it has been through these small talks, progress, two steps forward, one step back, two steps forward, one step back, until months and months of creeping, crawling forward results in a deal, which was, for example, the Iran nuclear deal, JCPOA.
2: Thanks, Jagruti. Now, while we have you, I understand the United States Supreme Court has blocked U.S. President Donald Trump from firing Federal Reserve Governor Lisa Cook in a ruling that reinforces the central bank's independence from the White House. Now, as I see it, the decision came on a day of sweeping rulings from the court, which in a separate case struck down a nearly century-old precedent limiting presidential power over independent agencies. Now, President Trump has described the ruling on the Fed as merely procedural, and says he will take what he called appropriate action immediately. Jagruti, what's the detail you have?
9: The Supreme Court rejected Mr. Trump's bid to immediately fire Federal Reserve Governor Lisa Cook because of the Fed's unique role, they said, in the U.S. economy. The Trump administration has made allegations of mortgage fraud against Cook, which she has denied. SCOTUS says Cook should be able to keep her job while she defends herself against those allegations.
2: Well, that's part one, Jagruti. Now, there is another court session which could prove even more consequential. What do you have?
9: Now, the big day is Tuesday, when SCOTUS will deliver on contentious topics, including the status of transgender athletes in schools and, the big one, birthright citizenship, the right that most people born in the US can become US citizens. President Trump has signed an executive order to end this right for a number of groups, including the children of undocumented immigrants. The Supreme Court's decision could affect hundreds of thousands of babies born in the US, so it's a decision that will be closely watched when it's delivered on Tuesday.
2: Still with the Supreme Court, and the benches refused to hear Trump's appeal against a jury finding that he sexually abused and defamed the writer E. Jean Carroll, leaving a $5 million civil judgment intact. None of the nine justices, including three appointed by Trump himself, issued a written dissent. And Carroll's lawyer said the ruling ends the president's effort to avoid accountability. President Trump responded on his Truth Social platform, calling the case fake and vowing to continue fighting what he described as lawfare. David Smith, the Washington bureau chief for The Guardian, says the ruling will shape how history regards the president.
10: There's not going to be some mass desertion of Trump voters because of this, but it is another data point that shows that sometimes the courts, even the Supreme Court, are willing to defy him. In terms of the way history will regard him, this case accusing of sexual abuse and defamation will stand.
2: Now, a separate jury award of more than $83 million against President Trump in a second E. Jean Carroll defamation case is still making its way through the appeals process. Smith says the president now has little room to maneuver on the first verdict.
10: If there's one thing Trump is adept at, it's delaying tactics and just trying to throw hand in the gears and put off these verdicts. But I don't see really what recourse he has now. If the Supreme Court won't take it up, then in theory, yes, he does have to pay up. Of course, $5 million, not a huge amount of money for him, but it will be a bitter pill to swallow. Then, of course, there is a separate case that he's also appealing, again, with E. Jean Carroll for defamation. That one was more than $80 million, so I suspect he takes that one more seriously.
2: Thanks, David. David Smith, the Washington Bureau Chief for The Guardian there. And that is our take on The World Today.
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0: Looking at the weather today, we're expecting morning clouds and cool. Minimum 11, maximum 19. Wednesday, mostly sunny and cool, 11 to 22. Thursday, mostly cloudy and mild, 11 to 23. And Friday, morning clouds, mild, 15 to 25.

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1: And it is now 12 minutes past 11, so I'm going to be signing off for today. I think Russell and Robert will be back next week, so tune in to their program, and I'll be back next Tuesday. It's going to be July already. I don't know where June went. I'll be back Tuesday morning from 7 to 10. And in the meantime, just as a goodbye from me, I've got a Truckies song and wishing all the Truckies out there a great day, and thanks so much for the work you do hauling those long hours for us. And I hope this one helps make your day a little bit better. It's Reg Poole, and it's an old 60s truckie. Thanks, everyone, for your requests and phoning in today. It's what makes my program. And have a great week. Stay safe.

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1: In news headlines, I'm Lee Harrison. Making news today, state and federal police are asking for help to identify the author of more than 100 letters threatening high-profile people, including politicians, religious groups and other community leaders. The letters have been sent over the past 11 years and investigators hope distinctive handwriting features could help them track down the culprit. The opposition says it's open to supporting stronger penalties for tech giants that breach the social media ban for under-16s. The federal government has introduced legislation to increase the fines for organisations that defy the laws to $99 million. Drivers are being urged to fill up now to cash in on cheaper petrol before the fuel excise relief halves tomorrow. Bowser prices have plummeted to their lowest levels since the Middle East conflict began. And President Donald Trump says US and Iranian officials will meet in Qatar tomorrow to discuss their peace agreement. In air sport, Brisbane's Ty Gallop is the AFL Rising Star nominee for round 16. It follows his performance in the Lions' 43-point win against the Swans at the Gabba. And in rugby league, the Blues will move camp to Kingscliff on the New South Wales far north coast today, ahead of a State of Origin decider in Brisbane next week. These stories and more today. This is Air News.
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I draw the home assistance and although the times are dear, it keeps me in tobacco and a few old pints of beer. And if Mary Ann wants money for to buy herself a dress, she can bloody well go out and start to work for it herself.

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1: Yes,

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1: Hello there, I'm Sean Bindley. The federal government says it's open to paying superannuation to teenagers who work under 30 hours a week. Many big businesses already pay teens their super, but around 500,000 young people are currently missing out. The issue is being pushed by the Greens, who are expected to make it a priority in upcoming budget negotiations. Treasurer Jim Chalmers claims the idea isn't without merit.
2: I think this is a really important issue. In fact, I met with a delegation of young workers just last week, brought to Canberra by the SDA, because I do think this is a really important issue. We're engaging with unions, with the super sector, with young people.
1: Meanwhile, senior Liberals argue good policy will help them win the next federal election, not a rebranding of the party. Western Sydney MP Melissa McIntosh says the Liberals need to articulate what they stand for to improve their standing amongst voters. Latest opinion polls show the party is struggling against One Nation and Labor. Liberal Senator Jane Hume says it's not a rebrand that's needed, but the ability to hold the Albanese government to account.
3: Kick them out at the next election, and the only way we can do that is by presenting a credible plan for Australia's future, and we do that with a credible team to do it.
1: The United States Supreme Court has refused to hear the US President's appeal against a jury finding that he sexually abused and defamed the writer E. Jean Carroll, leaving a $5 million civil judgment intact. None of the nine justices, including three appointed by Trump himself, issued a written dissent. And Carroll's lawyer says the ruling ends the president's effort to avoid accountability. David Smith, Washington bureau chief for The Guardian, says Trump's support has been weakened by concerns over his foreign policies and the cost of living, even amongst voters who backed him previously.
4: Inflation is a problem after he promised to lower prices. And I know just anecdotally when I travel around the country and I talk to Trump voters, you do hear them say, we loved his first term, that was great for us, second time around, don't know why he's got distracted by foreign policy and these things, we're not into it so much. All of that said, there is that hard core of Trump support that always keeps him in the 30s percentage-wise, maybe even up to 40%. They do seem immovable.
1: Victorian Attorney General Sonia Kilkenny is refusing to apologise to Liberal MP Matthew Guy after he was cleared of assault allegations levelled by colleague Moira Deeming. Mr Guy accused the Premier and Ms Kilkenny of politicising the incident by demanding opposition leader Jess Wilson front the media to answer questions about the allegations last week. Ms Kilkenny maintains their questions were valid.
5: I think his request for an apology is completely misguided. I asked legitimate questions of Jess Wilson as the leader of the opposition that go to governance, accountability, transparency and integrity. She still has refused to answer those questions.
1: Ms Deeming has also refused to apologise to Mr Guy, the MP now turning on Ms Wilson and party officials, accusing them of engaging in public PAC bullying over their handling of the matter. Motorists are being encouraged to fill up their tanks now to avoid the impending petrol price increase. The fuel excise will be reduced by 16 cents on each litre of petrol and diesel until August 2nd, the consumer watchdog warning fuel retailers against any misleading price gouging as the tax changes. Australasian Convenience and Petroleum Marketers Association Chief Executive Rowan Lee says it's best to look around for a deal. This is Air News. There's been a major upset at the World Cup this morning, with four-time champions Germany sent packing by Paraguay, who finished third behind Australia in Group D. Locked at 1-1 after extra time, it came down to a sudden-death penalty shootout. A high shot by Germany's Jonathan Tah gave Paraguay's Jose Canale the chance to seal the deal.
6: Surely this time for Paraguay.
1: Earlier, Brazil beat Japan 2-1. The Socceroos head to Dallas tomorrow ahead of their Round 32 clash with Egypt. Meanwhile, Sam Kerr is returning to the US. She signed a four-year deal with former club Gotham FC. In tennis, men's world number one Jannik Sinner has survived a five-set scare and a slip on court to move into Round 2 at Wimbledon. Daria Kasatkina, the only Aussie to lock in her spot on day one, with her three-set win over wildcard Mimi Zhu. And in AFL news, Gold Coast chairman Bob East is backing under fire coach Damien Hardwick to resuscitate the club's struggling season. Australian Independent Radio News.
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3: Hello, I'm Peter Carey. A driver is unaccounted for after seven trucks erupted into an inferno on the Hume Highway. It's understood two trucks collided and careered into five others parked at a rest stop southwest of Goulburn. The vehicles were carrying highly flammable materials, including butane, resin, memory foam and alcohol. Fire and Rescue has confirmed four drivers escaped the wreckage. The Greens are pushing for the federal government to ensure teenagers earn superannuation, even if they work less than 30 hours a week. A number of big employers already pay workers under 18 their super, but at least 500,000 teenagers are missing out. The cost to business will be about $1 billion. Green Senator David Shoebridge says it's important the government rectifies this measure.
4: If you're doing the same work, you should get paid the same rate. Why is it that teenagers are getting literally cheated out of their superannuation? They're putting the hours in. They've got a retirement like everybody else. So I don't think employers should get a freebie, particularly these big employers.
3: Doctors are pushing back against a proposal which would allow pharmacists to prescribe control drugs like morphine and fentanyl. The plan would require them to collect 150 hours of clinical experience compared to the 5,000 hours required for doctors. The Australian Medical Association is warning the move sidesteps independent safety watchdogs and lacks the oversight needed to protect the public. The Pharmacy Board will review submissions on the plan before making a final recommendation to the nation's health ministers. A university study has trained humans to spot AI-generated faces. Experts say deep fake faces have become so realistic it's difficult for people to tell them apart from real humans. ANU Associate Professor Amy Dahl says the training could help reduce AI fraud.
5: Over repeated exposure, participants build an intuitive sense for spotting AI faces in the same way that expertise often develops through experience rather than learning explicit rules.
3: A conservation group has undertaken a world-first crossbreeding of an endangered frog. More than 500 eggs have been laid in the first round of breeding for the Little John's tree frog from two separate different regions. AussieArc Chief Conservation Officer Hayley Shute says the process began after a recent cold snap.
5: And then 2 days later, we doused them with water and triggered them to lay their eggs. So we're very excited.
3: In other news, Amazon is being taken to court over allegation it used unfair contractual terms to get its annual subscribers to pay extra costs. Consumer Watchdog claims consumers who paid $79 for a yearly Prime subscription were forced to pay an extra $3 a month to maintain ad-free streaming. Telcos are now required to provide information about outages on a public register and publish mobile coverage maps in locations across the country. And finally, checking the Aussie share market, the All Ords is trading down 4 points to 90.22, and one Australian dollar is buying 68 US cents. This is Air News. First up, tennis, and it's a set to court appointment for one young Aussie on day two at Wimbledon. Air Sports Paul Walsh has the details.
6: Nine Australians will be part of the Day 2 action here at Wimbledon, with the match of most interest being the centre court return of Serena Williams up against a 20-year-old Mia Joint. The young Australian was a round one casualty in 2025 and faces the biggest challenge of her career so far, up against a 7-times Wimbledon champion who does at least know her opponent, 24 years her junior.
7: I know her. I've watched some of her videos, and so I'm sure she knows my game.
6: Alex Diminar will commence his campaign against the world number 65, Roman Burruchaga from Argentina, and enters the tournament with a high degree of confidence.
8: So I'm in a pretty good position. I'm seeded 5 for the championships. I'm playing Wimbledon. I'm on my favourite surface, one of my favourite slams, and genuinely playing some good tennis.
6: Of the other matchups, Thanasi Kokkinakis will take on the 10th seed Alexander Bublik, while Dane Sweeney will be up against the veteran Grigor Dimitrov. Paul Walsh at Wimbledon for Air Sport.
3: And there's been a major upset at the World Cup. with four-time champions Germany sent packing by Paraguay, who finished third behind Australia in Group D. Locked at 1-1 after extra time, it came down to a sudden-death penalty shootout. Meanwhile, Brazil is through to the second round of 16 at the World Cup, beating Japan 2-1. Australian Independent Radio News.

crazy month. I'm talking about daddy's old pickup truck. Shotgun seat, there's the one you love and you're kissing on.

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2: Hello, I'm Peter Carey. Qantas customers who are denied refunds during the pandemic will soon receive notices about how they can apply for compensation. Echo Law is sending communications to travellers who received flight credits instead of refunds between 2020 and 2022. Lawyer Andrew Paul says more than 1 million people are potentially eligible for a payment.
3: If they do receive a text message or an email from Echo Law, please do take it seriously and come forward and claim their settlement entitlement.
2: Drivers are being urged to fill up today, with petrol prices expected to surge from tomorrow. The federal government is tapering off its emergency fuel tax discount, slashing the excise relief from 32 cents a litre down to 16. NRMA spokesperson Peter Khoury says market instability is still the main culprit for high prices.
4: The biggest factor isn't the tax, it's the oil price. And we've seen over the last 3 months just how exposed we are to the volatility of those prices. So cutting the excise does help, but if we're going to get meaningful relief, it's going to have to be a peace deal, the Strait reopening, and things globally settling down for a while.
2: To Melbourne, and a large crime scene has been set up at a shopping strip in Mentone as police investigate an overnight arson attack. Police say offenders rammed a vehicle into Mentone Mart on Lower Dandenong Road and set it alight just after four this morning. Sam O'Loughlin from Mentone Fire Station says crews arrived to find the fire threatening a residence at the rear of the shop and nearby homes.
5: The fire was quite significant upon arrival, rolling out the front, and it was starting to make its way into the residence at the rear. Approximately 20 residents self-evacuated. We have since allowed them back into their residence, bar for the family of four that were behind the pizza shop, which is adjacent.
2: Councils in New South Wales will soon be able to apply for up to $200,000 in state government funding to create e-bike parking zones. Local governments will also be handed new powers to create no-go and go-slow areas for shared and private e-bikes. Transport Minister John Graham said it's just one measure the government is introducing to better manage the devices.
6: Police have got better powers to seize and in some instances to crush these bikes if people are doing the wrong thing. We need to take some of these bikes off the road where people are just absolutely flouting the road rules. And we'll do that. You'll see this later in the year. We'll be crushing e-bikes in New South Wales where people are flouting the law.
2: Three teenage boys have been arrested following a car theft in Cairns. Police say the vehicle was stolen from Edge Hill on Sunday. It was eventually brought to a stop after hitting a tyre deflation device yesterday afternoon. The group, aged between 16 and 17, have been charged with a string of offences and will appear in court today. And in overseas news, police in Thailand claim an Australian man went shopping and did his laundry the hours after he's alleged to have killed a teenage girl in his hotel room. Simon Carman has been charged with murder after the 17-year-old's body was found stuffed inside a suitcase near a railway line in the city of Pattaya. Police are reportedly investigating whether there are links to two other similar cases. This is Air News. Melbourne isn't ruling out trading its first two first-round draft picks to secure Gold Coast star Bailey Humphrey. The contracted 21-year-old is reportedly wanting to leave the Suns at the end of the season. Demons coach Stephen King says everything is on the table.
7: I think everything's on the table. I think it has to be, you know, an unbelievable deal for the club to part with those. But for the right circumstances, you'd have to look at everything. But we do understand it's the last compromise, last draft before it's compromised for 2 or 3 years with Tassie coming in.
2: The Wallabies are out to rediscover their giant killing form ahead of Saturday's clash with Ireland. Australia beat South Africa and the Lions in 2025 before ending their year with four straight losses. Halfback Ryan Lonigan says they need to close the gap between their best and worst.
8: Sort of lacked a bit of consistency, really, and then really fell away at the end of the year. And, yeah, we're very keen to get back to where we were. And, like, we know we can deliver really good performances, and now it's about starting well and then being able to consistently deliver them.
2: And New Zealand has become the first country to come from a test down to win a three-test series in England, winning the third test by 160 runs. Australian Independent Radio News.
9: Well, I could eat a biscuit right now about the size of a tractor tire.
10: Yes, you could.
9: Yeah. A 5 pound of butter on it. A pint of molasses. Old time sorghum, as my dad called it. Passam sorghums, son. I guess more than one sorghum. All right, boys. It's time to kind of get a little stanky bluegrass here. Great Bill Monroe song. Sally Joe!

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2: Hello, I'm Peter Carey. A major highway between Sydney and Canberra remains closed in both directions after seven trucks crashed. One driver remains unaccounted for, while the others have escaped from the wreckage, the Hume Highway near Goulburn. RFS Superintendent Crystal Hines says crews expect to remain at the scene for some time.
3: We anticipate that both the north and southbound lanes of the Hume Highway will be closed for a while longer yet, whilst the firefighting operation and the recovery operation takes place.
2: The federal government says it's open to paying superannuation to teenagers who work under 30 hours a week. Many big businesses already pay teens their super, but around 500,000 young people are currently missing out. The issue is being pushed by the Greens, who are expected to make it a priority in upcoming budget negotiations. Treasurer Jim Chalmers claims the idea is not without merit.
4: I think this is a really important issue. In fact, I met with a delegation of young workers just last week, brought to Canberra by the SDA, because I do think this is a really important issue. We're engaging with unions, with the super sector, with young people.
2: Motorists are being encouraged to fill up their tank now to avoid the impending petrol price increase. Sean Bindley reports.
5: Fuel excise will be reduced by 16 cents per litre of petrol and diesel until August 2nd. The consumer watchdog warning fuel retailers against any misleading price gouging as the tax changes. Australasian Convenience and Petroleum Marketers Association Chief Executive Rowan Lee says it's best to look around for a deal.
6: Before you head off from home, if you know you need to go and fill up, have a look at informed sources, Petrol Spy, Motormouth, 7-Eleven. I think you can lock in the price here for the 5 or 7 days. You can always find a bargain.
2: Australia's peak body for doctors is raising concerns about a proposal to allow pharmacists to prescribe restricted medicines. The Pharmacy Board of Australia wants to give pharmacists the ability to hand out prescription drugs and some controlled medicines, including morphine and fentanyl, with less hours of training and clinical experience required of doctors. AMAWA President Kyle Hoth says there's a good reason we have traditionally separated prescribing and dispensing.
7: There's a point at which prescribing medications of this seriousness is getting into the realm of what we often reserve for specialists, and I think just further fragments care, risks missing diagnoses, creates a huge conflict of interest between the diagnoser and prescriber, and we really need to pump the brakes a bit on this one.
2: Pro-Palestine activists gathered outside Brisbane's Magistrate Court this morning in protest of the state's new hate speech laws. 26 people appeared on related charges, with the matter adjourned to December. The group is vowing to take their fight to the High Court. At least one activist was detained by police for allegedly stating a banned phrase. And Amazon could be forced to repay its Australian annual Prime subscribers if it's found guilty of breaching unfair contract term laws. The consumer watchdog is taking the online retailer to court over allegations it used the terms to introduce ads on its Prime streaming services. ACCC Chair Gina Cass-Gottlieb claims annual subscribers who already paid an upfront cost were then forced to fork out an extra $3 monthly charge. This is Air News. Bulldogs captain Stephen Crichton is relishing being back in camp with the Blues after missing State of Origin 2 with injury. He says being in camp with the elite is always an amazing experience.
8: You're part of the team that's like probably the best of the best players, and everyone's like top tier players as well, so you kind of you're in the mix with those boys and you get to rub shoulders with them in camp.
2: Brisbane duo Dane Zorko and Hugh McCluggage will miss Thursday night's blockbuster against Geelong as they recover from injury. Zorko is likely to play in 2027. Lions coach Chris Fagan says it's the veteran's call on whether he'll go around for a 16th season.
9: If he finishes the year off well, I'm sure that he'll get another contract next year. I wouldn't have thought that's in any doubt. He's had a few injury challenges this year. He's working hard to get his body right. We'll give him every opportunity to play on next year. In some ways, it'll be Zorks' call, I would have thought, of our club, given the career that he's had.
2: And Melbourne isn't ruling out trading its two first-round draft picks to secure Gold Coast star Bailey Humphrey, with coach Stephen King saying everything is on the table. And the qualification pathway for cricket's return to the Olympic Games in LA has been locked in. Australia's men and women are all but guaranteed to get a chance at gold due to their ICC T20 international rankings. Australian Independent Radio News.

I remember when I was just a boy in the hot summer sun, standing next to my grandpa. He's the only man I ever knew who could truly talk to God. You know, he never drank much water, but he worked out in the fields. Used to ride me on a tractor to a little boy. Oh, what a thrill. His older brother, we had an old mule. He used to drag his sled behind, and in the summertime, we'd ride molasses too. Through 15 winters, since Grandpa passed away,

I remember when I was just a boy, out in the hot summer sun, standing next to my grandpa. You know, he's the only man I ever knew.

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2: Hello, I'm Peter Carey. Jewish Labour MP Josh Burns has appeared before the Royal Commission into anti-Semitism in Sydney. The commission is trying to determine the reasons behind last year's terrorist attack at Bondi Beach. Mr. Burns has called out social media companies who are slow to remove hate-filled posts. He's told the commission of the concern he felt when his Melbourne electorate office was firebombed in 2024.
3: I woke up and my staff member called me. It was about 6 a.m. and they were sort of, you could have, hear this panic in their voice. And she said to me, you know, Josh, someone's attacked the office, turn on the news. Blanket coverage of my office, which was so surreal.
2: Victoria's Shadow Attorney General James Newbury says an apology from MP Maura Deeming would have been the right thing to do, as the Liberal Party now considers her fate. Mrs. Deeming has turned on leader Jess Wilson and party officials, accusing them of engaging in public PAC bullying over their handling of her assault claims against Matthew Guy. Ms. Wilson had requested to meet with Mrs. Deeming when she returned from overseas. Mr. Newbury says that will no longer be happening.
4: I think any good person would have apologised. A confirmation was given that the allegations used words that were not true. I'm not in any way applying motive behind that. Matt has gone through a very, very difficult few days, and the right thing would have been for an apology.
2: In a win for Socceroos fans, Queensland pubs and clubs will be able to open for their knockout game. The state government has granted a special temporary licence, allowing licensed venues to trade between 3 and 7am on Saturday for Australia's match against Egypt. Businesses have until 2 o'clock Thursday afternoon to submit an application to the Office of Liquor and Gaming. Attorney General Deb Frecklington says they want as many Queenslanders as possible to enjoy the action.
5: This is an exciting morning. Now, the Socceroos have only ever made a knockout match in the FIFA World Cup 3 times. So this is really, really exciting.
2: The WA state government is now funding intranasal flu vaccinations for teenagers in the hopes of boosting community protection against the virus. Only 11% of 12 to 17-year-olds have been vaccinated against the flu this year, most via an injection. But a small number of those have privately accessed the flu mist for around $50. Preventative Health Minister Sabine Winton says this change will ensure more people are protected.
6: Free flu vaccinations is available for everyone in our community. What today's announcement is about is making sure that we extend the very popular flu mist option, which addresses some of that hesitancy in young people who don't like getting a needle, up to the age of 17.
2: And a conservation group has undertaken a world-first crossbreeding of an endangered frog. More than 500 eggs have been laid in the first round of breeding for the Little John's tree frog from 2 separate different regions. Aussie Arc Chief Conservation Officer Hayley Shute says the process began after a recent cold snap.
7: And then 2 days later, we doused them with water and triggered them to lay their eggs. So we're very excited.
2: This is Air News. West Coast are back in Perth, hitting the training track ahead of Friday's clash with Adelaide. Dane Mepham reports.
8: The Eagles are looking to put Saturday's disappointing showing against Carlton behind them as they prepare for a rare Friday night appearance. Tim Kelly was back at training after missing the weekend's clash with a hamstring injury. Rookie Cooper Duff Tytler was a no-show after he exited the game with a sore calf and remains in doubt for Friday. There's positive news for Ruben Jimby in his recovery from a severe quad injury. He spent time running in the rehab group. While defender Harry Edwards managed to participate in a non-contact capacity as he undertakes his 3-month specialist concussion rehab plan. Dame Mepham, Perth.
2: 2 out of 3 of today's round of 32 matches at the FIFA World Cup have gone to a penalty shootout. Netherlands have been sent packing from the tournament after a heartbreaking loss to Morocco after conceding an equalising goal in injury time.
9: Sobari, up against Verbruggen, it's Sobari, and history does repeat itself. What a story in the Estadio Monterrey.
2: That call on SBS. Earlier, Paraguay stunned heavyweight Germany in their own shootout following a 1-1 draw. And Brazil scored in stoppage time to break Japan's heart in a 2-1 victory. Australian Independent Radio News.

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2: I'm Mark Dransfield. Another case of H5 bird flu has been confirmed on WA's south coast in a giant petrel recovered near Esperance. It brings the total number of confirmed cases to 5, 4 in WA and 1 in South Australia. Federal Agriculture Minister Julie Collins says all cases have been in wild migratory seabirds and there's still no proof of mass mortalities.
3: There is no evidence currently of infection in our poultry or agriculture systems and there remains a low risk to human health. Given the spread of the H5 globally, it's not unexpected that other migratory seabirds may have also arrived at other locations along Australia's coastline.
2: The federal government says it's open to paying superannuation to teenagers who work under 30 hours a week. Many big businesses already pay teens their super, but around 500,000 young people are currently missing out. The issue's being pushed by the Greens, who are expected to make it a priority in upcoming budget negotiations. Treasurer Jim Chalmers says the idea is not without merit.
4: I think this is a really important issue. In fact, I met with a delegation of young workers just last week, brought to Canberra by the SDA, because I do think this is a really important issue. We're engaging with unions, with the super sector, with young people.
2: Some Qantas customers will soon receive messages about potential payouts they could be entitled to, stemming from pandemic flight cancellations. Echo Law is sending communications to travellers who received flight credits instead of refunds between 2020 and 2022. Lawyer Andrew Paul says more than 1 million customers could be eligible.
5: Over the next 2 weeks, we're going to be sending text messages and emails to over 1 million Australians, letting them know of their entitlement to come forward and claim a payment from that settlement.
2: Australia's immunisation program is expanding to cover a pneumococcal bacterial infection vaccine for another 2 million people. Adults over 65, First Nations people over 24 and newly eligible at-risk adults will be included. Associate Professor Michael Woodward says it's an effective vaccine for a nasty bug.
6: It covers about 75% of all of the variants of this germ that are currently causing invasive pneumococcal disease in older adults.
2: A university study has trained humans to spot AI-generated faces. Peter Carey reports.
7: Experts say deepfake faces have become so realistic, it's difficult for people to tell them apart from real humans. ANU Associate Professor Amy Dorr says the training could help reduce AI fraud.
8: Over repeated exposure, participants build an intuitive sense for spotting AI faces in the same way that expertise often develops through experience rather than learning explicit rules.
2: The Queensland Hotels Association is welcoming the state government's licensing extension for the Socceroos knockout clash. Pubs and clubs can apply for a special temporary licence, allowing venues to trade between 3 and 7am on Saturday for Australia's match against Egypt. QHA Chief Executive Bernie Hogan says it's a positive step.
9: It's a wonderful outcome from the Queensland government. Letting people have a choice rather than just being stuck in the old compliance mindset. And it's a breath of fresh air, good on them, and now it's up to us to do it properly.
2: This is Air News. First to AFL, and Demons forward Harrison Petty is tracking well to return from a hamstring injury for Saturday's clash against Hawthorn in Launceston. Meantime, the Crows are keen to get back on the winners list after being overrun in Showdown 60. They face the Eagles in the West in Round 17. Coach Matthew Nix says they need to get past the loss psychologically.
10: We're continuing to work through building that belief, not doubt, building the belief in ourselves, and this is a player-driven belief that we can get it done. I think the more games we string together where you knock off some of these top four sides, the more belief you build in yourselves. The weekend is one that sets you back. You know, you take almost one step forward and the weekend's two steps back.
2: NRL and the Penrith Panthers have given prop Moses Leota permission to speak to rival clubs. The 30-year-old is on contract until the end of next year, but looks set to cash in on a bumper deal while freeing up salary cap space for the Panthers. And Germany's been eliminated from the FIFA World Cup in a shock penalty shootout loss to Paraguay. Meantime, Brazil scored in stoppage time to beat Japan 2-1. Netherlands and Morocco finished 1-1, with Netherlands sent packing on penalties. Morocco goes on to play Canada next. Australian Independent Radio News.

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1: Airsport Australia, second edition, I'm Mark Dransfield. First to tennis, and it's a centre court appointment for one young Aussie on day two at Wimbledon. Airsport's Paul Walsh has details.
2: Nine Australians will be part of the day two action here at Wimbledon, with the match of most interest being the centre court return of Serena Williams up against a 20-year-old Mia Joint. The young Australian was a round one casualty in 2025 and faces the biggest challenge of her career so far, up against the seven times Wimbledon champion, who does at least know her opponent, 24 years her junior.
3: I know her, I've watched some of her videos, and so I'm sure she knows my game.
2: Alex Diminar will commence his campaign against the world number 65, Roman Burruchaga from Argentina, and enters the tournament with a high degree of confidence.
4: So I'm in a pretty good position. I'm seeded five for the championships. I'm playing Wimbledon. I'm on my favourite surface, one of my favourite slams, and genuinely playing some good tennis.
2: Of the other matchups, Thanasi Kokkinakis will take on the 10th seed Alexander Bublik, while Dane Sweeney will be up against the veteran Grigor Dimitrov. Paul Walsh at Wimbledon for Air Sport.
1: Turning to the World Cup, and while two of the big names in international football were knocked out in today's round of 32 matches, Brazil made it through, but only after coming from behind to beat Japan 2-1. It left it late, with Martinelli finding the winner in the fifth minute of added on time. Both of the other games were decided on penalties after finishing 1-1. The shock came as Germany, that had never lost a shootout in the World Cup, went down to Paraguay. It'll now face the winner of France and Sweden. The tie of the round saw Morocco grab a 91st-minute equaliser through Diop and then send Netherlands packing on penalties. Morocco goes on to play Canada next. AFL, and 2026 could be the year that Collingwood's Nick Dacos finally wins the Brownlow, according to the latest predictions. Sarah Patterson reports.
5: Three goals and a whopping 37 disposals against Richmond on Saturday night earned Dacos another three votes in AFL.com.au's Brownlow Predictor, and he now holds a massive lead in the expected count. Dacos is tipped to poll in 12 of his first 15 games, including seven best on ground performances. Heading into the last eight games of the season, the Brownlow Predictor has Dacos on 29 votes, eight votes clear of Bulldogs captain Marcus Bontempelli and Hawthorn co-captain Jai Newcomb, who were tied on 21 votes apiece. Cats superstar Bailey Smith currently sits in third spot with a predicted 19 votes. Sarah Patterson, S Sport.
1: Brisbane duo Dane Zorko and Hugh McLuggage will miss Thursday night's blockbuster against Geelong as they recover from injury. Zorko is likely to play on in 2027. Lions coach Chris Fagan says it's the veteran's call on whether he'll go around for a 16th season.
6: If he finishes the year off well, I'm sure that he'll get another contract next year. I wouldn't have thought that's in any doubt. He's had a few injury challenges this year. He's working hard to get his body right. We'll give him every opportunity to play on next year. In some ways, it'll be Zorks' call, I would have thought, of our club, given the career that he's had.
1: NRL and the Penrith Panthers have given prop Moses Leota permission to speak to rival clubs. The 30-year-old's on contract until the end of next year. Bulldogs captain Stephen Crichton is relishing being back in camp with the Blues after missing State of Origin 2 with injury. He says being in camp with the elite is always an amazing experience.
7: You're part of the team that's like probably the best of the best players, and everyone's like top tier players as well, so you kind of in the mix with those boys, and you get to rub shoulders with them in camp.
1: And the qualification pathway for cricket's return to the Olympic Games in LA has been locked in. Australia's men and women are all but guaranteed to get a chance at gold due to their ICC T20 international rankings. This is Air Sport Australia.
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I know you're scared of that cock-a-doodle-doo. 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You never heard of Daisy or Ellie Mae. Well, that's okay, 'cause we got our

Yeah, right back here. 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But them pigtails and cutoffs work on you.

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2: I'm Mark Dransfield. The federal government maintains house prices will continue to grow, but at a slower pace than before. Labor's coming under pressure over its tax reforms, which have seen capital gains and negative gearing concessions reined in. Following the changes, there's been a collapse in auction clearance rates, and some property owners have seen a drop in the value of their home. Housing Minister Claire O'Neill has told Parliament the price shift is not unusual.
3: The Treasury modelling that suggests a slower rate of growth of about 2 percentage points. Speaker, that ballpark figure is backed up by other major models, including that of the Commonwealth Bank and the Grattan Institute.
2: Two former Ernst & Young contractors have been charged after allegedly accessing the Prime Minister's Commonwealth Bank account information without authorisation while working at the bank. The pair, aged in their 20s, were dismissed following an internal investigation, with one also accused of distributing Anthony Albanese's personal information in a menacing or harassing way. The National Workplace Safety Regulator is being asked to investigate operational failures at a waste management company. The Transport Workers Union claims Cleanaway failed to report a chemical spill to Comcare. National Assistant Secretary Emily McMillan says the exposure left a worker blind.
4: But even worse, she wasn't given any support in the aftermath. That incident wasn't reported to the regulators. There was no report given to Comcare, and she was really left on her own to try and navigate this horrific injury.
2: A federal MP has told an inquiry social media companies are arenas of hate and should do more to remove derogatory posts. Jewish Labor MP Josh Burns has told the Royal Commission into Anti-Semitism he's reported hateful posts over the past 6 years, but little has been done, and he says tech giants must be reined in.
5: The social media platforms are the arenas of hate, and they are the platforms in which people can spread messages of dehumanisation and racism and vilification. And I would actually challenge the social media platforms to prove that they are not amplifying that.
2: New rules are now in effect requiring telecommunications companies to provide mobile coverage maps and publish information about network outages on a public register. The new industry standards, which are designed to improve transparency for consumers, will be monitored by the communications watchdog. Amazon could be forced to repay its Australian annual Prime subscribers if it's found guilty of breaching unfair contract term laws. The consumer watchdog is taking the online retailer to court over allegations it used the terms to introduce ads on its Prime streaming services. ACCC Chair Gina Cass-Gottlieb claims annual subscribers who already paid an upfront cost were then forced to fork out an extra $3 monthly charge.
6: For the subscribers who did not want to pay more and continue to receive the service, we allege they received a lower quality service.
2: And the French Parliament has passed a bill aimed at slowing the growth of ultra-fast fashion, especially targeting Asian e-commerce giants such as Temu and Shein. The legislation will impose a per-item fee for mass-produced textiles and block ultra-fast fashion brands from advertising. Finally, to the Australian share market, the All Ords has closed down 40 points at 89.86. One Australian dollar is buying around 68.7 US cents. This is AIR News. Morocco is through to the round of 16 at the World Cup, beating the Netherlands in a penalty shootout. That call on SBS. Earlier, Paraguay beat four-time champions Germany and Brazil downed Japan to advance. 2026 could be the year that Collingwood's Nick Dacos finally wins the Brownlow, according to the latest predictions. Sarah Patterson reports.
7: 3 goals and a whopping 37 disposals against Richmond on Saturday night earned Dacos another 3 votes in AFL.com.au's Brownlow Predictor, and he now holds a massive lead in the expected count. Dacos is tipped to poll in 12 of his first 15 games, including 7 best-on-ground performances. Heading into the last 8 games of the season, the Brownlow Predictor has Dacos on 29 votes, 8 votes clear of Bulldogs' captain Marcus Bontempelli and Hawthorn co-captain Jai Newcombe, who were tied on 21 votes apiece. Cats superstar Bailey Smith currently sits in third spot with a predicted 19 votes. Sarah Patterson, S Sport.
2: And in NRL, Jack Cogger will line up at halfback for the Panthers in Friday night's game against the Rabbitohs, filling in for New South Wales number 7 Nathan Cleary. Australian Independent Radio News.

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2: I'm Mark Dransfield. Another case of H5 bird flu has been confirmed on WA's south coast in a giant petrel recovered near Esperance. It brings the total number of confirmed cases to 5, 4 in WA and 1 in South Australia. Federal Agriculture Minister Julie Collins says all cases have been in wild migratory seabirds and there's still no proof of mass mortalities.
3: There is no evidence currently of infection in our poultry or agriculture systems and there remains a low risk to human health. Given the spread of the H5 globally, it's not unexpected that other migratory seabirds may have also arrived at other locations along Australia's coastline.
2: The federal government says it's open to paying superannuation to teenagers who work under 30 hours a week. Many big businesses already pay teens their super, but around 500,000 young people are currently missing out. The issue is being pushed by the Greens, who are expected to make it a priority in upcoming budget negotiations. Treasurer Jim Chalmers says the idea is not without merit.
4: I think this is a really important issue. In fact, I met with a delegation of young workers just last week, brought to Canberra by the SDA, because I do think this is a really important issue. We're engaging with unions, with the super sector, with young people.
2: Some Qantas customers will soon receive messages about potential payouts they could be entitled to, stemming from pandemic flight cancellations. Echo Law is sending communications to travellers who received flight credits instead of refunds between 2020 and 2022. Lawyer Andrew Paul says more than 1 million customers could be eligible.
5: Over the next 2 weeks, we're going to be sending text messages and emails to over 1 million Australians, letting them know of their entitlement to come forward and claim a payment from that settlement.
2: Australia's immunisation program is expanding to cover a pneumococcal bacterial infection vaccine for another 2 million people. Adults over 65, First Nations people over 24 and newly eligible at-risk adults will be included. Associate Professor Michael Woodward says it's an effective vaccine for a nasty bug.
6: It covers about 75% of all of the variants of this germ that are currently causing invasive pneumococcal disease in older adults.
2: A university study has trained humans to spot AI-generated faces. Peter Carey reports.
7: Experts say deepfake faces have become so realistic, it's difficult for people to tell them apart from real humans. ANU Associate Professor Amy Dorr says the training could help reduce AI fraud.
8: Over repeated exposure, participants build an intuitive sense for spotting AI faces in the same way that expertise often develops through experience rather than learning explicit rules.
2: The Queensland Hotels Association is welcoming the state government's licensing extension for the Socceroos knockout clash. Pubs and clubs can apply for a special temporary licence, allowing venues to trade between 3 and 7am on Saturday for Australia's match against Egypt. QHA Chief Executive Bernie Hogan says it's a positive step.
9: It's a wonderful outcome from the Queensland government. Letting people have a choice rather than just being stuck in the old compliance mindset. And it's a breath of fresh air, good on them, and now it's up to us to do it properly.
2: This is Air News. First to AFL, and Demons forward Harrison Petty is tracking well to return from a hamstring injury for Saturday's clash against Hawthorn in Launceston. Meantime, the Crows are keen to get back on the winners list after being overrun in Showdown 60. They face the Eagles in the West in Round 17. Coach Matthew Nix says they need to get past the loss psychologically.
10: We're continuing to work through building that belief, not doubt, building the belief in ourselves, and this is a player-driven belief that we can get it done. I think the more games we string together where you knock off some of these top four sides, the more belief you build in yourselves. The weekend is one that sets you back. You know, you take almost one step forward and the weekend's two steps back.
2: NRL and the Penrith Panthers have given prop Moses Leota permission to speak to rival clubs. The 30-year-old is on contract until the end of next year, but looks set to cash in on a bumper deal while freeing up salary cap space for the Panthers. And Germany's been eliminated from the FIFA World Cup in a shock penalty shootout loss to Paraguay. Meantime, Brazil scored in stoppage time to beat Japan 2-1. Netherlands and Morocco finished 1-1, with Netherlands sent packing on penalties. Morocco goes on to play Canada next. Australian Independent Radio News.

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3: I'm Mark Dransfield. The federal government maintains house prices will continue to grow, but at a slower pace than before. Labor's coming under pressure over its tax reforms, which have seen capital gains and negative gearing concessions reined in. Following the changes, there's been a collapse in auction clearance rates, and some property owners have seen a drop in the value of their home. Housing Minister Claire O'Neill has told Parliament the price shift is not unusual.
4: The Treasury modelling that suggests a slower rate of growth of about 2 percentage points. Speaker, that ballpark figure is backed up by other major models, including that of the Commonwealth Bank and the Grattan Institute.
3: Two former Ernst & Young contractors have been charged after allegedly accessing the Prime Minister's Commonwealth Bank account information without authorisation while working at the bank. The pair, aged in their 20s, were dismissed following an internal investigation, with one also accused of distributing Anthony Albanese's personal information in a menacing or harassing way. The National Workplace Safety Regulator is being asked to investigate operational failures at a waste management company. The Transport Workers Union claims Cleanaway failed to report a chemical spill to Comcare. National Assistant Secretary Emily McMillan says the exposure left a worker blind.
5: But even worse, she wasn't given any support in the aftermath. That incident wasn't reported to the regulators. There was no report given to Comcare, and she was really left on her own to try and navigate this horrific injury.
3: A federal MP has told an inquiry social media companies are arenas of hate and should do more to remove derogatory posts. Jewish Labor MP Josh Burns has told the Royal Commission into Anti-Semitism he's reported hateful posts over the past 6 years, but little has been done, and he says tech giants must be reined in.
6: The social media platforms are the arenas of hate, and they are the platforms in which people can spread messages of dehumanisation and racism and vilification. And I would actually challenge the social media platforms to prove that they are not amplifying that.
3: New rules are now in effect requiring telecommunications companies to provide mobile coverage maps and publish information about network outages on a public register. The new industry standards, which are designed to improve transparency for consumers, will be monitored by the communications watchdog. Amazon could be forced to repay its Australian annual Prime subscribers if it's found guilty of breaching unfair contract term laws. The consumer watchdog is taking the online retailer to court over allegations it used the terms to introduce ads on its Prime streaming services. ACCC Chair Gina Cass-Gottlieb claims annual subscribers who already paid an upfront cost were then forced to fork out an extra $3 monthly charge.
7: For the subscribers who did not want to pay more and continued to receive the service, we allege they received a lower quality service.
3: And the French Parliament has passed a bill aimed at slowing the growth of ultra-fast fashion, especially targeting Asian e-commerce giants such as Temu and Shein. The legislation will impose a per-item fee for mass-produced textiles and block ultra-fast fashion brands from advertising. Finally, to the Australian share market, the All Ords has closed down 40 points at 89.86. One Australian dollar is buying around 68.7 US cents. This is AIR News. First to AFL, and Demons forward Harrison Petty is tracking well to return from a hamstring injury for Saturday's clash against Hawthorn in Launceston. Meantime, the Crows are keen to get back on the winners list after being overrun in Showdown 60. They face the Eagles in the West in Round 17. Coach Matthew Nix says they need to get past the loss psychologically.
8: We're continuing to work through building that belief, not doubt, building the belief in ourselves, and this is a player-driven belief that we can get it done. I think the more games we string together where you knock off some of these top four sides, the more belief you build in yourselves. The weekend is one that sets you back. You know, you take almost one step forward and the weekend's two steps back.
3: NRL and the Penrith Panthers have given prop Moses Leota permission to speak to rival clubs. The 30-year-old is on contract until the end of next year, but looks set to cash in on a bumper deal while freeing up salary cap space for the Panthers. And Germany's been eliminated from the FIFA World Cup in a shock penalty shootout loss to Paraguay. Meantime, Brazil scored in stoppage time to beat Japan 2-1. Netherlands and Morocco finished 1-1, with Netherlands sent packing on penalties. Morocco goes on to play Canada next. Australian Independent Radio News.

Now you can all say you were at the Spell-Along at the Freight and Salvage.

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And that pretty thing's making me go.

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1: I hope there's some bluegrass fans here tonight. Just music fans in general. So just great for us.
2: I hope they're fans of the long tradition of the piano and bluegrass tonight,
1: Absolutely,
2: too.
1: Absolutely, yeah. Started about a year ago.
2: A long story past.
1: There's Toy Hart.
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2: I'm Mark Dransfield. Another case of H5 bird flu has been confirmed on WA's south coast in a giant petrel recovered near Esperance. It brings the total number of confirmed cases to 5, 4 in WA and 1 in South Australia. Federal Agriculture Minister Julie Collins says all cases have been in wild migratory seabirds and there's still no proof of mass mortalities.
3: There is no evidence currently of infection in our poultry or agriculture systems and there remains a low risk to human health. Given the spread of the H5 globally, it's not unexpected that other migratory seabirds may have also arrived at other locations along Australia's coastline.
2: The federal government says it's open to paying superannuation to teenagers who work under 30 hours a week. Many big businesses already pay teens their super, but around 500,000 young people are currently missing out. The issue's being pushed by the Greens, who are expected to make it a priority in upcoming budget negotiations. Treasurer Jim Chalmers says the idea is not without merit.
4: I think this is a really important issue. In fact, I met with a delegation of young workers just last week, brought to Canberra by the SDA, because I do think this is a really important issue. We're engaging with unions, with the super sector, with young people.
2: Some Qantas customers will soon receive messages about potential payouts they could be entitled to, stemming from pandemic flight cancellations. Echo Law is sending communications to travellers who received flight credits instead of refunds between 2020 and 2022. Lawyer Andrew Paul says more than 1 million customers could be eligible.
5: Over the next 2 weeks, we're going to be sending text messages and emails to over 1 million Australians, letting them know of their entitlement to come forward and claim a payment from that settlement.
2: Australia's immunisation program is expanding to cover a pneumococcal bacterial infection vaccine for another 2 million people. Adults over 65, First Nations people over 24 and newly eligible at-risk adults will be included. Associate Professor Michael Woodward says it's an effective vaccine for a nasty bug.
6: It covers about 75% of all of the variants of this germ that are currently causing invasive pneumococcal disease in older adults.
2: A university study has trained humans to spot AI-generated faces. Peter Carey reports.
7: Experts say deepfake faces have become so realistic, it's difficult for people to tell them apart from real humans. ANU Associate Professor Amy Dorr says the training could help reduce AI fraud.
8: Over repeated exposure, participants build an intuitive sense for spotting AI faces in the same way that expertise often develops through experience rather than learning explicit rules.
2: The Queensland Hotels Association is welcoming the state government's licensing extension for the Socceroos knockout clash. Pubs and clubs can apply for a special temporary licence, allowing venues to trade between 3 and 7am on Saturday for Australia's match against Egypt. QHA Chief Executive Bernie Hogan says it's a positive step.
9: It's a wonderful outcome from the Queensland government. Letting people have a choice rather than just being stuck in the old compliance mindset. And it's a breath of fresh air, good on them, and now it's up to us to do it properly.
2: This is Air News. Morocco is through to the round of 16 at the World Cup, beating the Netherlands in a penalty shootout.
10: So Barley, up against Verbruggen. It's So Barley! And history does repeat itself. What a story in the Estadio Monterrey.
2: That call on SBS. Earlier, Paraguay beat four-time champions Germany and Brazil down Japan to advance. 2026 could be the year that Collingwood's Nick Dacos finally wins the Brownlow, according to the latest predictions. Sarah Patterson reports.
11: 3 goals and a whopping 37 disposals against Richmond on Saturday night earned Dacos another 3 votes in AFL.com.au's Brownlow Predictor, and he now holds a massive lead in the expected count. Dacos is tipped to poll in 12 of his first 15 games, including 7 best-on-ground performances. Heading into the last 8 games of the season, the Brownlow Predictor has Dacos on 29 votes, 8 votes clear of Bulldogs captain Marcus Bontempelli and Hawthorn co-captain Jai Newcomb, who were tied on 21 votes apiece. Cats superstar Bailey Smith currently sits in third spot with a predicted 19 votes. Sarah Patterson, S Sport.
2: And in NRL, Jack Cogger will line up at halfback for the Panthers in Friday night's game against the Rabbitohs, filling in for New South Wales number 7, Nathan Cleary. Australian Independent Radio News.

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1: I'm Mark Dransfield. The federal government maintains house prices will continue to grow, but at a slower pace than before. Labor's coming under pressure over its tax reforms, which have seen capital gains and negative gearing concessions reined in. Following the changes, there's been a collapse in auction clearance rates, and some property owners have seen a drop in the value of their home. Housing Minister Claire O'Neill has told Parliament the price shift is not unusual.
2: The Treasury modelling that suggests a slower rate of growth of about 2 percentage points. Speaker, that ballpark figure is backed up by other major models, including that of the Commonwealth Bank and the Grattan Institute.
1: Two former Ernst & Young contractors have been charged after allegedly accessing the Prime Minister's Commonwealth Bank account information without authorisation while working at the bank. The pair, aged in their 20s, were dismissed following an internal investigation, with one also accused of distributing Anthony Albanese's personal information in a menacing or harassing way. The National Workplace Safety Regulator is being asked to investigate operational failures at a waste management company. The Transport Workers Union claims Cleanaway failed to report a chemical spill to Comcare. National Assistant Secretary Emily McMillan says the exposure left a worker blind.
3: But even worse, she wasn't given any support in the aftermath. That incident wasn't reported to the regulators. There was no report given to Comcare, and she was really left on her own to try and navigate this horrific injury.
1: A federal MP has told an inquiry social media companies are arenas of hate and should do more to remove derogatory posts. Jewish Labor MP Josh Burns has told the Royal Commission into Anti-Semitism he's reported hateful posts over the past 6 years, but little has been done, and he says tech giants must be reined in.
4: The social media platforms are the arenas of hate, and they are the platforms in which people can spread messages of dehumanisation and racism and vilification. And I would actually challenge the social media platforms to prove that they are not amplifying that.
1: New rules are now in effect, requiring telecommunications companies to provide mobile coverage maps and publish information about network outages on a public register. The new industry standards, which are designed to improve transparency for consumers, will be monitored by the communications watchdog. Amazon could be forced to repay its Australian annual Prime subscribers if it's found guilty of breaching unfair contract term laws. The consumer watchdog is taking the online retailer to court over allegations it used the terms to introduce ads on its Prime streaming services. ACCC Chair Gina Cass-Gottlieb claims annual subscribers who already paid an upfront cost were then forced to fork out an extra $3 monthly charge.
5: For the subscribers who did not want to pay more and continue to receive the service, we allege they received a lower quality service.
1: And the French Parliament has passed a bill aimed at slowing the growth of ultra-fast fashion, especially targeting Asian e-commerce giants such as Temu and Shein. The legislation will impose a per-item fee for mass-produced textiles and block ultra-fast fashion brands from advertising. Finally, to the Australian share market, the All Ords has closed down 40 points at 89.86. One Australian dollar is buying around 68.7 US cents. This is AIR News. First to AFL, and Demons forward Harrison Petty is tracking well to return from a hamstring injury for Saturday's clash against Hawthorn in Launceston. Meantime, the Crows are keen to get back on the winners list after being overrun in Showdown 60. They face the Eagles in the West in Round 17. Coach Matthew Nix says they need to get past the loss psychologically.
6: We're continuing to work through building that belief, not doubt, building the belief in ourselves, and this is a player-driven belief that we can get it done. And I think the more games we string together where you knock off some of these top four sides, the more belief you build in yourselves. The weekend is one that sets you back. You know, you take almost one step forward and the weekend's two steps back.
1: NRL and the Penrith Panthers have given prop Moses Leota permission to speak to rival clubs. The 30-year-old is on contract until the end of next year, but looks set to cash in on a bumper deal while freeing up salary cap space for the Panthers. And Germany's been eliminated from the FIFA World Cup in a shock penalty shootout loss to Paraguay. Meantime, Brazil scored in stoppage time to beat Japan 2-1. Netherlands and Morocco finished 1-1, with Netherlands sent packing on penalties. Morocco goes on to play Canada next. Australian Independent Radio News.
7: It's 10 p.m, which means it's time for another theatre classic, featuring all your classic comedies from Dad's Army, Hancock's Half Hour, Steptoe and Son, Doctor in the House, as well as the adventures of Sherlock Holmes and Tales of the Wild West in Gunsmoke. Let's see which one is on tonight.

0: We present Tony Hancock, Bill Kerr, Sidney James, Andre Melle, and Kenneth Williams in
1: Hancock's Arthur.
2: One and ninepence halfpenny. I should have more than that on a Wednesday. See, there were cigarettes, half a pint of bitter last night. Dinner, sweet, and a cup of tea today. 1 and 11. This cost of living is getting ridiculous. Break into half a crown, there's nothing left.
3: Letter for you, Tub.
2: What does it say?
3: I don't know, I haven't read it.
2: Oh, well, that makes a change, doesn't it? What's the matter? Wasn't the kettle boiling? Give us it here.
3: Perhaps it's a bill.
2: If it's more than 1 and 9 halfpenny, they've had it.
3: Well, open it and see.
2: Oh, dear.
3: What?
2: It's from a solicitor. Have you been caught hanging around the nurse's home giving my name again? Oh, wait a minute, it's not you. Here, listen to this, listen. Dear sir, we regret to inform you that your great-uncle, Ebediah Gladstone Hancock, passed away last week. Would you kindly call at the above office at your earliest convenience, where you will hear something to your advantage? Yours in the deepest sorrow, Macduff, Macduff, McIntyre, and Macduff. Solicitors at law. Poor dear old Uncle Ebediah Gladstone.
3: I didn't know you had an Uncle Ebediah.
2: Neither did I. He must be one of my father's lot. Dozens of them all over the place. I've never seen them, they dispersed. In 1904, just after the trouble.
3: Trouble?
2: With my grandfather, shocking affair. Musical artist, menace into the aristocracy. One of the three Tarzans, a strong arm, act, you know.
3: Your grandfather?
2: My grandmother. Ah, but the scandal. My great-grandfather, the prince, was disgusted. He was very proud, you see. When he died, he didn't leave a penny to any of them.
3: Why not?
2: He was skint. But that's my family. That's the sort of stock I spring from. The aristocratic Hancocks. I think I'm the last of the Habsburgs. Do you realise that I could claim Argyle if I wanted to?
3: Why don't you?
2: Well, there's nothing in Plymouth to interest me, either.
3: Well, anyway, come on. Let's go round and collect the money.
2: Please, William. How can you talk of money at a time like this? My great-uncle Ebediah has died. The least I can do is to go into mourning for a suitable period first. All right, that's long enough. Come on.

0: Mr. Macduff, we'll see you in a moment. Mr. Hancock?
1: Thank you, my dear.
0: Are these your suitcases, Mr. Hancock?
2: No, they're mine.
1: But you can take them home again. They won't have it in cash. Anyway, what are you getting worked up for? It's nothing to do with you. It's my money, my own personal private tragedy. And I'm the one who's cashing in on it.
3: But Tub, I'm your pal. I want to share in your sorrow.
1: No, I'm deeply touched, but not to the extent of three suitcaseful.
0: Mr. Macduff, we'll see you now, gentlemen.
1: Good. Quick sniff of the onion water. Run me Yankee under the tap, and we're set.
3: Forward march! Ha-ha! Money! Riches!
4: All mine.
0: Mr. Hancock to see you, sir.
4: Ah, Mr. Hancock.
1: Oh, how unhappy I am. Great Uncle Ebediah gone and never called me nephew.
3: Why did it have to be him? Why was he taken from us? Why did he have to go now? Why? Go on, tell me why,
4: He was 108.
3: Well, there you are. I thought he was here to stay.
4: Well, now, Mr. Hancock, on behalf of my partners and myself, I would like to extend our heartfelt sympathy to you and your tragic bereavement.
1: Thank you. It's very kind. How much?
4: These occasions are always sad and a source of considerable sorrow to we lawyers.
1: Yes, yes.
4: Good help.
1: How much?
4: And somehow I feel a personal loss. I looked after all his business interests. I've known him for years. We became very close friends.
1: Tragic.
4: He was more than a friend to me. He was a brother.
3: There, there. Don't take on, sir.
4: No, he's gone. Gone.
3: Here, sit down. Have a drink of water.
4: I'll be all right in a minute.
3: You must be brave. You mustn't give way. After all, life must go on.
4: I'm sorry.
3: You have to face up to these things. We all have to go sometime. Wait a minute. Whose uncle was he? Going on there, Paul. How much did he leave you?
4: Nothing.
3: Oh, what are you carrying on for, then? Oh, come on. Come on, now. Let's hear the good news.
1: If it comes up to expectations, I'll give you saxpence myself.
4: Very well, here we are. The last will and testament of Ebediah Gladstone Hancock, to be read only in the presence of my no-good nephew Anthony.
1: I was always his favourite.
4: He writes, "Dear nephew Anthony, being a Hancock myself, I know just what you're thinking at this moment. How much has the old faggot left me?"
3: Never, it hasn't crossed my mind.
4: Liar, he goes on. Yes. He says, "I know just what's going on through your mind, so I won't keep you in suspense any longer. I decided a long time ago that you're the only one of my relatives whom I consider worthy of leaving my money to, which will give you some idea of what a rough old lot the rest of them are." I'm sorry about this, Mr. Hancock.
1: No, no, he's right. They're money grabbers, the lot of them.
4: To continue, I therefore name you as my sole heir and accordingly leave you the sum of £40,000.
3: Knees up on the ground. Here we are.
4: Oh,
3: come on, man, get your knees up. Oh, my
4: God.
3: Here we go.
4: Ha, ha, ha, ha, ha. Mr. Hancock, will you kindly get down off my desk? There is more to come.
1: More? I should have sent a bunch of flowers.
3: How much?
4: Not money, provisos.
1: Hello?
4: He says, "I have always been a great believer in family life. A man is not fulfilling the duty for which he was put on this earth while he remains a bachelor. I have therefore instructed my solicitor that the money will not be paid to you until you take to yourself a wife. As soon as you marry, my solicitors will send you a check for the £40,000. Mr. Hancock! Mr. Hancock! Come back! Mr. Hancock!"
1: Andre, for many months now, I've loved you to desperation. Will you marry me?
0: No.
1: Gladys. Marry me and make me the happiest man on earth.
0: You'll be lucky.
1: Mabel. Mabel, it's you I love, only you. Will you marry me?
0: I'll get lost, Fatty.
1: Deirdre, my sweet. For years now, I've loved you from afar, you gorgeous creature. You must know you're the only one for me. I can't live without you. Stop tormenting me and marry me. Please, please, marry me.
5: Sorry, Doug, you're too late. I got married yesterday.
1: Oh, come on, Andre. Be a sport and marry me. Stop messing about.
0: No, Tony, I can't. I'm sorry.
1: But what's wrong with me? I'm not a bad catch for a young girl. I admit I'm not the world's most magnificent animal. Better looking than some of them. Come on, what about it?
0: Oh, Tony, please, I've never thought about you in that way.
1: What way?
0: Well, as a lifelong companion, looking after me, keeping me in sickness and in health, taking me everywhere with you, buying my clothes, paying for my keep. I hadn't thought of you in that way.
1: I hadn't thought of myself. It's the husband bit that interests me.
0: You'll have to give me time to think it over.
1: Certainly, you can take all the time in the world. I'll be back when the pub's closed. I'm going to have another go at Gladys.

0: No. Now, what are you having?
1: All right, then, Sid.
2: Brown.
1: Bill.
3: Scotch.
1: Brown ale, scotch, and a pineapple juice. I don't know what I'm going to do, lads. There's not a woman in the district who wants to marry me.
3: Oh, I wouldn't say that. I know dozens of dolls who'd marry you.
1: Any girls you know, I don't want to.
3: What do you mean? They're all very nice girls.
1: I'm not interested in espresso bar hangabouts. They're all the same. Horses, tails, and trousers. Straight from Tropicana, Chelsea. A good meal would kill them.
2: Perhaps I could help you. I know a few.
1: Yes, the mothers are the one he goes around with.
2: All right, it's up to you. But if there was 40,000 quid in it for me, I'd marry Granny Grove.
1: Great help you two are. I was hoping you might have some ideas.
3: Well, it seems obvious to me the best thing to do.
1: What?
3: Go to a place where girls congregate. Then you can meet some and get to know them.
1: Yes, that's a good idea. Get among the girls. Let's see. There's the annual meeting of the League of Militant Suffragettes next week.
3: You've got to go for the younger stuff, Tub.
1: What have you got in mind?
3: We'll go down to the Palais. There's loads of girls down there.
1: The Palais? That's where they do all that modern dancing, isn't it?
3: Yeah.
1: Well, I'm sorry. I'm having no part of those sort of goings on. I do not hold with this modern dancing. I don't mind the lancers or an occasional gavotte. Where you hold the young lady at a respectable distance. But I'm having none of this close-up work.
2: Don't be so stupid. The Palais is a perfect place to meet a girl. Do you realize 16 out of 20 women meet their husbands in dance halls?
1: Yes, and I bet they don't have to get a bashing when they get home.
3: Now, come on, Tub, let's go down there. Why, you may find just the girl you're looking for.
2: Yeah, romantic, innit? Just think. The future Mrs. Hancock may at this very moment be leaning up against the bar with her elbow in a puddle of beer.
1: Oh, charming. Well, anyway, if we're going, I'd better go home and put my tails on.
3: Tails? At the Palais?
1: Certainly. I want to look my best. Me patent leather pumps. Give me white gloves to rinse through. Little number card on me back. I'll be well aware.
3: They'll laugh at you.
1: They don't laugh at Sid Perks. And there's not much to choose between us, I can tell you. I leave him standing in the Bombay two-step. What? Me feet going round like helicopter blades.
3: Look, we'll go down as we are. Well, it'd be much better if you had a pair of drain pipes, but still, look, tousle your hair up a bit in front. Yeah, that's it. Now, swing your keychain about. Here's a bit of gum.
2: Good, that's it. Now, can you walk like Robert Mitchum?
1: No, not really. I should say me, I'm sort of more the Lon Chaney type.
2: All right. Look, can you talk like Robert Mitchum?
1: No, I do a fair one of George Arliss, though. Any good?
2: Oh, blimey, you'll be lucky if he gets off with the old girl in the ticket box.

0: What do you think of the place, Tub?
1: Oh, come on, let's go. I feel like Marty standing here.
2: Well, why don't you ask one of the girls to dance?
1: It's no good, Sid. I feel out of place. It wasn't until I walked in here I realised how old I am.
0: Oh, don't be so silly. There are men here much older than you are.
1: Yes, I've seen them in the corners and in the suites round. I just don't fit in here, that's all. I'm fed up with chewing this gum. Nearly swallowed it 3 times. Swinging this perishing keychain's getting on my nerves. If I don't look what I'm doing, it wraps around my fingers and let it be knuckles and all. Oh, let's go home.
2: You're just not trying, Hancock. I'm doing all right. That little piece over there just winked at me, and I'm no oil painting.
1: Neither is she.
2: Oh, well, all right. If you're going to be fussy...
1: It's all right for you. You don't have any trouble getting partners.
2: Well, it's only my technique. I wait for the excuse me dancers, and I go up to the bloke who's dancing and tap him on the chin.
1: You're supposed to tap him on the shoulder.
0: Go on, Tub. Have a look around. See if there's anything you fancy. Hey, how about the little blonde over there in the off-the-elbow blouse?
1: Oh, the one who keeps dragging it up her arm.
0: Yeah.
1: No, I don't see her as my wife. I can't somehow see her serving biscuits to the vicar.
0: Did you get me meaning?
2: Well, hey, what about that tall bit over there in the polka dot skirt?
1: Where?
2: The one who's just turning round. Oh, damn it. No, perhaps not.
0: Hey, there's one for you. The girl in red, standing over there in the shadow.
1: Well, leave her there. She knows where she's best off. Look, I'm going.
2: Look, wait a minute. Look. There you are. There's your girl.
1: Where?
2: Standing by the band. The one in the tartan skirt. Just your mark.
1: Yeah, she's a bit better, isn't she? Hang on, I'll have a go. Oh, well, that's that.
0: No luck?
1: No. He got a wife in Glasgow.
3: Look, don't let's bother. Let's just leave it alone. If I leave now, I might just catch him coming out of the suffragette hall.
2: No, don't give up, Hancock.
1: You'd be most helpful. You've tried, but it's just not going to work.
0: Why not? It's got the right atmosphere.
1: Oh, yes, very good. I agree. I mean, those blue, yellow and red spotlights that keep whizzing round are most effective. The girls can't decide whether I'm suffering from cold, jaundice or blood pressure. But I'm good, aren't
2: I? Look, just give her one more chance, Hancock. And when the next dance starts, go up and ask somebody. That one over there will do. That one standing by herself.
1: All right, then.

0: Go on now.
1: Excuse me, madam, if your dance card isn't full up, perhaps you... perhaps you would do me the honour of awarding me this quick step.
2: Oh, blimey, get him!
1: Yes. Yes. A brilliant conversationist.
0: Tubbs, swing your key.
1: Swing me key.
0: Give her the Robert Mitchum stuff. I told you the right way to ask him.
1: Oh, yeah, right. Hey, baby.
2: Are you kicking me?
1: Yeah, put your arms around me, let's glide, huh?
2: Oh, all right, pop, let's glide. Are you?
1: I got around.
2: This your first time here?
0: Shut up!
2: Do you always wear a trilby on the back of your head when you go dancing?
1: Robert Mitchum does, doesn't he?
2: Of course.
1: Now shut up then.
2: You really are a neat hoofer, aren't you?
1: I know a few tricks. Catch this crazy step. Watch the feet. Oh, oh, oh.
0: Ow!
1: I'm terribly sorry. I do beg your pardon. Did my foot kick you in the stomach?
2: Oh, Joe, I didn't know you were here.
1: Do you know him?
2: He's my boy. Joe, this is a surprise.
0: Shut up. I'm very displeased, Stella, to see you here. I thought you weren't coming here tonight, but I find you dancing with another citizen, who's a creep.
2: But Joe...
0: Will you shut up, Stella, for a minute? Please stop yakking. Will you be the drop dead or something? Go home, I'll handle this.
1: Dear, straight from the blackboard jungle. It's the blonde one, West, it's him.
0: Hey, Flab... What do you mean by dancing with my girl, huh?
1: Well, it was quite harmless. I had no idea.
0: But... Shut up, will you? Now, would you care to step outside with me, huh?
1: Well, I'd have to get a pass out.
0: For why? You won't be coming back, Mac. You ought to be ashamed of yourself coming to dance halls to pick up young girls and old man like you.
1: Old man like me? I'm only 30.
0: You want I should pin your ears back?
1: You wouldn't hit an old man like me.
3: Sid, what's the matter?
1: He's going to hit me, Sid. Don't let him hit me, will you, Sid? Go on, Sid, thump him. I'll stand over here and watch.
4: Are you looking for trouble, son?
0: Are you going to give it to me, huh?
4: I've got a good mind to ram your teeth down your throat.
0: Oh, yeah? I think I'll call the boys over. Hey, fellas, fellas over here, fellas. Trouble, fellas.
1: Look, it's all of them. They're all coming over. I've never seen a hokey-cokey break up so quickly in my life. Big Sid, Bill, run for it.
4: Blimey, we were lucky there. I didn't think we'd get out of that lot alive.
1: So much for the romantic dance halls. What am I going to do now? Wednesday, I'm still a bachelor. How am I going to get my money?
4: Well, I can't help you anymore. You've seen all my lot.
5: Yeah, I've got nothing else to put forward.
1: Well, that's it then. Let's face it, I'm just repugnant.
4: Yes, I know. Well, you can't help it. A lot of ugly little fat blokes get him at it all the time. Why should you be any different?
1: I don't much care for the trend of this conversation.
5: Look... There's only one thing for you to do, Tub. You'll have to make one final effort with Andre. She's your only hope.
1: I've already tried. She's not interested.
5: Because you didn't go about it in the right way.
1: Well, what do you suggest I should do?
5: Easy. There isn't a dame in the world who can resist a proposal of marriage in the right atmosphere. Give her the full treatment. Dinner in your flat, candlelight, champagne, romantic music. I see you in the red smoking jacket, the silk scarf, and the long cigarette holder. A bit of talcum on your hair just above the ears. Because remember, we've got to play for maturity and experience here. A girl of her age loves it. Just think of yourself as Anton Walbrook and you'll be all right.

0: come in, my dear.
1: Tony, it's very kind of you to invite me around for dinner like this. Why, Tony, you look different.
0: Do I?
1: Oh, yes. You look so mature, distinguished, so experienced. Oh, but you might have brushed that talcum powder off. It spoils the whole effect.
0: Let me take you around. What exquisite shoulders you have. And that beautiful neck.
1: Tony, what's the matter?
0: Hairpin. Stuck on my palate. Hit me on the back. Oh, dear. Orchid. Hey, here's an orchid. For your dress. A corsage.
1: Why, it's beautiful. Just like the ones growing in the park greenhouse.
0: Yes, most odd. Just pin it on.
1: Tony, I just noticed that lovely smoking jacket. It's new, isn't it?
0: No, it just looks new on me.
1: Very good quality for 57 and 6, isn't it?
0: 57 and 6? Dear child, this is 35 guineas in Burlington Arcade.
1: Oh, it says 57 and 6 on the price tag.
0: Where?
1: On your sleeve. Temper. You should have levered the little wire clips up first. Now half your sleeve's gone.
0: Oh, where's Miss Paltz's coat? This isn't working out at all well.
1: Champagne!
0: Of course! Nothing but the best. You like champagne?
1: Oh, I love it. What year is it?
0: Bollinger 34. I searched all around the cellar, but this was the only thing I had to suit the occasion.
1: Oh, be careful as you open it. You don't want to spill any.
0: Don't worry, little goose. I've spent my life opening champagne bottles. It's simple. You just get the cork between your two thumbs and just really little. Tea, Indian 55.
1: Never mind, Tony. The thought was there.
0: Oh, well, it's the heavy stuff or nothing now. Ah, Andre. This is so romantic. Wouldn't that music do something to you?
1: Yes, it's beautiful.
0: Doesn't it awaken something in you? Something that makes you realize you're a woman?
1: Oh, yes. Yes, it does.
0: Well, it's working. Listen to it, Andre. Let it seep into you. Consume you. Let yourself be gently, be gently, be gently. Hang on, I'll kick it. It's just not my day. I'll switch the radio on. Remember the music, Andre. Keep thinking about it, don't lose the mood. Just where I wanted you. Hold on, the light program, romantic music. Oh. That's romantic, that is, isn't it? Alastair Sim music. At a time like this, we'll do without the music. I'll put everything I've got into it now. Your last chance. Andre, I love you, do you hear? I love you, love you, love you. You're the only girl I've ever felt like this about. Come on. Oh, no. Come in!
2: Good evening.
0: That's it. That's me lot. I'm finished. The mood is now stone cold dead. What do you want?
2: Well, I'm looking for Mr. Anthony Hancock.
0: He's gone away. He doesn't live here anymore. Hard luck. Shut the doors, you go out.
2: Ooh, but where's he gone?
0: I think he's gone with Hillary to the South Pole. If you hurry, you might catch him around the Falkland Islands. Goodbye.
2: No, stop messing about. This is very important. I've got a message for him.
0: All right, leave it and I'll send it down by penguin.
2: Oh, I must give it to him personally. I'm from Mr. Macduff, the solicitor.
0: Yes, well, come back in 1957. I think he's got a couple of hours off before he paddles up the Amazon.
2: It's about his uncle's will.
0: Yes, well, I'm sure he'll be... What about his uncle's will?
2: Oh, I can't tell you anything. I have to wait till Mr. Hancock comes home.
3: I'm Mr. Hancock.
2: Oh, hello. Did you have a good trip?
3: Yes, thank you. Now, about this will.
2: How's Mr. Hillary?
3: He's very well, really.
2: Oh, I won't see you, because you'll be wanting to get off at the Amazon, won't you?
3: Now, I'm going tomorrow instead. The canoe's leaking. What about this will?
2: Oh, yes. Well, it seems with this will we made a bit of a mistake.
3: Oh, did we?
2: Yes. Do you know that last will and testament of Ebediah Gladstone Hancock we read to you?
3: Yes.
2: Well, it wasn't the last one. We found another one. He's changed it.
3: He hasn't left any money after all.
2: Oh, yes. He left the money, right? I've got the new will here. It says, I, Ebediah Gladstone Hancock, hereby revoke all previous wills made by me. He's a bit of a boy, isn't he? Yeah, you know what? Cost him $5 every will he makes. He don't care, do he?
3: No, he don't. No.
2: Because I don't mind. Because it's things like this to keep our office going. The more the merrier, I say.
3: Read the will.
2: Yes, all right. I have decided it would be unfair of me to leave my money to my nephew Anthony on condition that he gets married.
3: Oh, good. I haven't got to get married after all. No. Good old Uncle Glad. Mm.
2: So instead, I've decided to leave the £40,000 to the girl who marries him.
3: The girl who marries me? Why?
2: I'm coming to that bit. Control yourself. £40,000 to the girl who marries him, as it is my considered opinion that any girl who marries an idiot like him will have earned every penny of it.
3: Thank you. The girl who marries me gets £40,000,
2: yes.
3: Eh?
2: They'll all be after you now when they hear this.
3: Yes, they will, won't they? After all the trouble I've had trying to persuade somebody to have me, I think I'll get my own back a bit. Next.
4: Marilyn.
3: No, sorry, dear. Saw your last film, didn't fancy you. Next.
4: Diana.
3: No. I've got all your 3D books at home. I'll make do with them. Next.
4: Sabrina.
3: Next.
4: Lola Brigida.
3: No, I wouldn't be able to understand a thing she says. Next.
4: Andre Melly.
3: Yes, of course. Andre.
1: Darling.
3: Dearest heart. I'll never leave you. Well, they want a happy ending. Good night.
5: This has been Hancock's Half Hour, starring Tony Hancock with Bill Kerr, Sidney James, Andre Merry, and Kenneth Williams. Incidental music was composed and orchestrated by Wallace Stott and played by the BBC Augmented Review Orchestra, conducted by Harry Rabinowitz. The show, which was recorded, was written by Ray Gordon and Alan Simpson and produced by Dennis Main Wilson.

kind. Relationships, I don't know why they never work out. They make you cry, but the guy that says goodbye to you is out of his mind.

battle continues. Michael Clark settles into his stance, oblivious to an arching seagull that sweeps past him, heading for some rubbish that's blown onto the ground. Here comes Broad, angular, intent and quick. And Clark ducks the bouncer.

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This happened many years ago, before the bush was cleared, when every man was 6 foot high and wore a flowing beard. One very hot and windy day, along the old coach road, towards Joe Murphy's halfway house, a bearded bushman strode. Now he was a huge and heavy man, well over 6 foot high. An old slouch hat was on his head and murder in his eye. No billy can was in his hand and no heavy swag he bore.

He dumped his hat upon the floor and cursed and cursed and cursed. A neighbouring shed had just cut out, and the bar was nearly full of shearers and of bullockies who'd come to cast the wool. They were a rough and ready lot, the bushmen gathered there, but every man was stricken dumb to hear the stranger swear. He cursed the bush, he cursed mankind, the whole wide universe. It even froze their blood to hear that swagless, swaggy curse. Joe Murphy seized an empty pot and filled it brimming full. The stranger raised it to his lips and took a mighty pull. This seemed to cool him down a bit. He finished off the ale, and to the crowd around the bar, then he told his awful tale. I met the Ben Hall gang, he said, the bar that stuck me up. They pinched me Billy and pinched me Swag and they pinched me Flamin' Pup. They turned me pockets inside out and took me only quid. I never thought they'd pinch me pipe, but so help me God they did. Now I spoke to them as man to man, and I said I'd fight them all. And I would have broke O'Mealy's neck and tanned the hide of Hall. They only laughed and said goodbye and rode away to brag of how they stuck a swaggy up and robbed him of his swag. I never done them any harm. I thought them decent chaps. But now I wouldn't raise a hand to save them from the traps. I'm finished with the bush for good, and I'm off to Wagga Town, where they won't stick a swaggy up or take a swaggy down. Now the bushmen were a decent lot, as bushmen mostly are. They filled the swaggy up with beer and the hat went round the bar. The shearers threw some blankets in to make another swag, and the rousey gave a billy can and a brand new tucker bag. And Joe Murphy gave a Mesham pipe that he hadn't smoked for years. The stranger was too full of words and his eyes were dim with tears.

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Along the most forsaken roads, intent on dodging graft, he headed for the great Norwest, and he laughed, and he bloody laughed, and he laughed.

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There I don't find what I seek. Yes, I know that the world will revert to the meek. But sometimes at night, on the Booraloola Road, when I've worked hard all day and I've carried my load, I lay in my swag and watch the old Southern Cross. I realize then that this world has a boss. I've been in this world for so many years. I've tasted torment, love, and some tears. And I've been so down, I thought I'd never get up. But somehow I did, and it wasn't just luck. Now the territory's hard on man and machine. And if you haven't tried it, you won't know what I mean. Breakdowns all day and things going wrong. Too much downtime, this job's taken too long. At dark time, a stew and a couple of beers. The blokes are happy, but my worries are almost to tears. But then comes the quiet, the peace and the still. And I feel that he's close. And if he wants to talk, then I know that I will. I lay in my swag and I think. I wonder who made the quiet, the peace, and the still. Who made this land where I impose my will? Who made the softness of this land by night? This land so hard and cruel in day's searing light. When the sky of the night makes so small of my human camp light. When the Milky Way has its own way, and the stars in their millions on my imagination play. When the bray of a donkey carries so far, when the wail of a dingo echoes back from a distant star, when the wonder of it all leaves me at a loss, I realize then that this world has a boss. So when I'm old and grey, and the Booraloola Road is a long gone day, when the race is done, and I've had my earthly run, when my sons are grown, and can handle the loss, I hope that all through my life, he's known that I've known, that he

in a city full of strangers, you never know who you'll meet. A winter's night in Melbourne, when this bloke came up to me, wore a beanie and khaki overcoat, army boots that were way too big, old black scarf around his neck, he's not as old as he might seem. His face, his eyes looked tired, too many nights on the street, but he sort of won me over when he grinned and he said to me, "Hey mate, you got $2 for a blanket? I've got three here in my hand. A couple more will get me what I need to keep me warm. You'll be doing a bloke a favour, and it's one you won't regret. Got $2 for a blanket, mate, so I get a good night's sleep." 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

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Hey mate, you got $2 for a blanket? I got three here in my hand. 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

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And we scarcely have wasted an hour of daylight. 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Prepared for the lean times and save for a drought.

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round here. We must have had a bit of rain round here. Mona Bob was out of a job, there were no crops to reap. That bit of rain won't ease the pain, we need some more next week. Just then the shark went sailing past, he said, I feel the heat. With flaming flies and grass so high, I can't find me sheep.

the club had floated near 100 miles with nothing out of place. But when the barman looked outside, you should have seen his face. We must have had a bit of rain round here.

It's written down in history, so I knew what to do. When the rain come tumbling down, flooding land from here, I built a boat from strainer post and sailed into the blue. We must have had a bit of rain round here. We must have had

bank, and there's the Manly Ferry off to Broome. Mingan's now a deep sea port, the Bogan's 50 miles across. We must have had a bit of rain round here. We must have had a bit of rain round here. We must have had a bit of rain round here.

Slim Dusty was born on the 13th of June 1927. Sadly, he passed away on the 19th of September 2003. With a career spanning almost 60 years, he was an ambassador of Australian country music, inspiring many young bush balladeers, including myself. Thanks for the music, Slim. We all miss you, mate.

the late and great Tex Morton, he played this particular style, and Buddy Williams, many other people like that. My old friend Gordon Parsons, the late Gordon Parsons. So it's a different style to what a lot of people use today, but he used the old thumb pick, which they refer to as a ploughshare. But when you learn that way as a kid, you sort of stick to it. Anyway, it's a rough and tumble way, but it suits the old bush ballad of Australia pretty well. And this is a song called Cattle Cam Crooner. I was raised on a farm where our lives were calm, in a land of honey and cream. 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

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And I'm sure there are many Australians

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When I'm alone, I often think of an old house on the hill, of a big yard hedged in roses where we ran and played at will. And when the nighttime brought us home, hushing our merry din, Mother would look around and ask, are all the children in? Well, it's been many a year now, and the old house on the hill no longer has my mother's care, and the yard is still, so still. But if I listen, I can hear it all, no matter how long it's been. I seem to hear my mother ask, are all the children in? And I wonder when the curtain falls on that last earthly day, when we say goodbye to all of this, to our pain and work and play, when we step across the river where Mother so long has been, will we hear her ask a final time, are all the children in?

The little man was Arthur Stace. He stood just 4'10". He could hardly read and he could hardly write on paper with a pen. But when he wrote Eternity with his block of square French chalk, he reached the hearts of millions in the places where they walk. With a block of chalk and a single word that he wrote upon the street, he placed the claims of Jesus on the path beneath their feet. From the length and the breadth of Sydney, he carried out his task to write the word that God had given that spoke both first and last. And few people ever heard him or saw him in the dark, but they read that word upon the street that spoke sermons to their heart. And who would ever dream or think that he slept in hessian bags that were slung beneath the floorboards and padded up with rags? But complaint could never rend his voice or hire out his thoughts. You see, what he did by choice, and he did just what he ought. So the little pauper's fame spread fast. The council held a meet to decide the fate of one who wrote that word upon their street. But the council resolutely concluded late that night that Arthur Stace could write his word anywhere he liked. So I can ne'er recall my childhood without in memory's sight that word outside a friend's place, that word he used to write. But I never thought like some to laugh at one who'd do such things, because the word he wrote would strike a chord that spoke of warmth and things, and things that warned and things that called and reassured the heart, and things that needed to be said about the great thou art. So now, as years and I get on, to reminisce is sweet, to recall the word I used to see on the path beneath my feet, and to thank our God for men like him. And though the chalk has faded, his faith and his call in him, our God, will long be celebrated.

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1: Good morning, I'm Lee Harrison. Labor has accused Liberal MPs of having a meltdown as they reject calls for the party to rebrand itself. Michael Packey reports.
2: Western Sydney MP Melissa McIntosh is doubling down on calls for the Liberals to rebrand, claiming voters in her electorate no longer really know what the party stands for. But she's been rebuffed by colleagues.
3: We don't need a rebrand. We just need to stand up for the Australian people.
2: Ms. McIntosh is not deterred.
4: Another great thing about the Liberal Party, you can have individual thought.
2: Treasurer Jim Chalmers seized on the issue during question time, claiming opposition leader Angus Taylor has lost control of his party.
5: It's not a marketing problem over there, it's a meltdown.
2: Opinion polls show backing for the coalition has plummeted to historic lows, outflanked by One Nation and Labor. Michael Packey, Canberra.
1: A Liberal MP has been suspended for 24 hours after yelling an obscenity on the floor of Federal Parliament. Garth Hamilton swore as opposition leader Angus Taylor was coming under attack by a Labor MP. It follows reports Mr. Taylor accused rural firefighters of not doing enough to contain blazes in the Snowy Mountains in 2003. Mr. Hamilton says Mr. Taylor has been taken out of context.
6: Instead of fronting up and taking responsibility for the issues that they have to deal with, they've turned question time into an attempt just to throw mud at Angus Taylor. And I'm actually quite happy that this draws attention to these tactics. The suggestions that were made today, they did rise anger in me, and I think it's the rising anger we see across Australia right now.
1: Queensland police are marking 6 months since the introduction of the Daniels Law Child Protection Reform. Kate Carlisle reports.
7: The Queensland Community Protection and Public Child Sex Offender Register has been used by thousands of Queenslanders seeking information to help keep children safe. There have been more than 380,000 visits to the website, with 44,000 locality search applications, as well as 200 parent and guardian disclosure applications. Police say this has led to the identification of 14 reportable offenders, the publishing of information relating to 3 missing reportable offenders, and charges being laid against 3 reportable offenders. Queenslanders are encouraged to remain vigilant and utilise the tools available through Daniels Law. Kate Carlisle, Brisbane.
1: A former chief of Victoria's anti-corruption agency is calling an urgent royal commission into the state's big build. The Premier is refusing to call a royal commission despite mounting allegations of union corruption across the state. Robert Redlich says it's an unprecedented historic scandal and Jacinda Allen should address the issue properly.
8: Show the people of Victoria that she's prepared to embark upon a course that will restore integrity to a commercial environment that has been so totally corrupted. She can no longer say that the police can investigate this because the senior people in that task force have said explicitly we cannot do so.
1: And new rules requiring telco to provide mobile coverage maps and publish information about network outages on a public register are now in effect. The new standards will be monitored by the Communications Watchdog. This is Air News. Gold Coast captain Noah Anderson has denied any disconnect between players and coaches and says the Suns can still give the season a big shake after their 5th straight defeat. Anderson says speculation about the future of Ben King, Jed Walter and Bailey Humphrey is not a reason for a drop-off in form, collectively or individually.
9: No, I don't think so. I think every football club has to deal with outside noise. We dealt with it obviously pretty closely with Rowley last year and now we're dealing with a few more players, but I think every captain and every leadership group around the competition will attest to this is all part of the experience and we need to grow as a group and understand that they're still really committed to our club for this year.
1: The Penrith Panthers have given prop Moses Leota permission to speak to rival NRL clubs. The 30-year-old has another year to run on his contract, but could leave at season's end. At Wimbledon, in his first round match, Alex de Minaur has defeated Argentine Roman Burruchaga in straight sets 7-6, 6-1, 6-love. De Minaur says it was a nervy start.
10: Never easy starting such a incredible tournament like Wimbledon, so there's always those nerves, but as the match went on, played better and better, and yes, super stoked to be in the next round.
1: Meanwhile, Iga Swiatek has launched her Wimbledon defence with a win over American Taylor Townsend. Australian Independent Radio News.
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13: 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Now the weather for today, Wednesday. It's currently 10.5 degrees and morning clouds and cool with a maximum of 23. Thursday afternoon clouds and cool, 12 to 21. Friday, mostly cloudy and cool, 13 to 22. And Saturday, morning clouds and cool, 8 to 21 degrees.
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And Clancy, you must wheel them, try and wheel them to the right. 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

It's 6:37 on RIM FM 100.1. 5463128 is the phone number here. Right, Viv would like me to play a song for all the presenters. And without the presenters, we do not have a radio, do we? And he's got Damn Good Mates by Lee Kernaghan.

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Now, next up, we've got a request from Viv for Clive and Daryl and myself. "You're the Best Friend" by Mike Denver. And that's an Irish country song.

Now, Viv and Peter, good morning to you. And I'd like to play Daydream Believer by Foster and Allen. 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

was Daydream Believer. 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
1: Now Yvonne would like me to play a trucking song for Barry in Ipswich. Good morning, Barry. And we've been trucking too by Slim Dusty.

Hope you enjoyed that one, Barry. Now, Yvonne, I've got one for you, and it is A Single Yellow Rose by Isla Grant.

had an accident here, something went wrong. So here's Father and Son by Cat Stevens, and I'll get Single Yellow Rose going very shortly after the news.

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1: Good morning, I'm Lee Harrison. A number of big changes kick in today as the new financial year begins. Nelson Scott reports.
2: July 1 marks the start of a pay rise for low-paid workers, with the minimum wage increasing to over $1,000 a week for the first time. 12 million employees will also get a small tax cut from today, while all businesses will now be required to pay superannuation with each paycheck rather than quarterly. New parents will also get a total of 6 months paid parental leave. Those on JobSeeker, the age pension and family tax benefits will also see a boost in pay in line with inflation. Nelson Scott, Canberra.
1: Rural firefighters are calling on the opposition leader to apologise for the comments he made about severe bushfires. Angus Taylor claims authorities deliberately allowed the blazes to burn in the Snowy Mountains in 2003 because they were in a wilderness area. A former firefighter has described the accusation as a kick in the guts to all those who fought the inferno. Speaking at a rally earlier this month, Mr. Taylor claimed the fire was allowed to spread.
3: In January of 2003, dry storms rolled through and fires started. And the National Park said, we're not going to put them out because we believe in wilderness now. They've got this ideology from the west coast of the United States, and we saw the most devastating fire we had ever seen.
1: A people smuggling investigation is reportedly being launched after an asylum seeker boat was intercepted in far north Queensland. Alex Riddell reports.
4: It's understood at least a dozen people believed to be from China were on board when authorities intercepted the boat at the Cape York Peninsula. Nine News Queensland is reporting the people on board the boat were taken into custody and the incident is being investigated as a people smuggling operation. The area's local member David Kempton last night called for the federal government to do more to protect Australian borders. Posting on social media, he said if such a large vessel was able to venture so far into Australian waters before being detected, it proves there is much more to be done. Alex Riddell reporting.
1: A survey has found Australians are continuing to pay for mobile data they don't use. ACCC figures show the average Australian uses just 14.5 gigabytes per month. More than half of respondents to a Canstar poll are paying for plans exceeding 20 gigabytes. A university study has successfully trained humans to identify AI-generated faces. Experts say the training could help ensure fewer people fall victim to artificial intelligence fraud. ANU Associate Professor Amy Dahl says there are a few key differences which can help identify deep fakes.
5: So it's things like overall they tend to be more symmetrical, they're a little bit more attractive, a bit more trustworthy. But these impressions are different for everybody, and that's why we need the exposure and the natural learning of it.
1: And the United States Supreme Court has rejected a bid by President Trump to overturn birthright citizenship. This is Air News. In Origin News, the Maroons have interacted with thousands of fans in Rockhampton. Skipper Cam Munster took time to reflect on his opportunities from the town and says the central Queensland region is home to a number of league stars.
6: It's been a great nursery for some kids that have come through, your Reece Rose, your Ben Hunts, your Matt Scotts, your Harry Grants, like myself, product of rugby league in Rockhampton. And it's only going to get bigger. You look at Ruby Cotter from Serena, central Queensland. Delio Cherry Evans from Mackay as well.
1: Melbourne coach Stephen King has added his voice to an increasing number of coaches wanting reform to the off-season structure. Following a three-week Christmas break, players only have 3 weeks with their club before matches begin. The first-year coach says the season structure needs tweaking.
7: Around what's a perfect lead-in time to start the most combative sport in the world, where it's a 360-degree game. So if I'm a player, I can be the fittest come back, but I haven't done full 360 decision-making drills, or your perception's a bit out.
1: The race is open for the Wallabies halfback jersey ahead of Saturday's test clash with Ireland. Incumbent Jake Gordon's out injured, leaving Brumby Ryan Lonergan and Reds Tate McDermott front-runners for the role. And in World Cup action, Norway's defeated Ivory Coast 2-1. France takes on Sweden later today before Mexico battles Ecuador. Australian Independent Radio News.
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10: 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The weather for today is a little chilly this morning. It's 11.4 degrees at the moment. So it's morning clouds and cool with a maximum of 23. Thursday afternoon clouds and cool, 12 to 21. Friday mostly cloudy and cool, 13 to 22. And Saturday morning clouds and cool, 8 to 21 degrees.
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10: 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I'd like to send a cheerio out to Dorothy now. Good morning to you, Dorothy. And I have for you, and where's it disappeared to? It's disappeared on me. So we won't play that one now. We'll play it shortly. There it is. Looking Forward, Looking Back by Slim Dusty. 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
1: Right, now I'd like to say another cheerio to Yvonne. And that one has disappeared behind a program break. 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
1: 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Let me brighten your morning, Eclectic Alec. 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

0: Well, it's birthday time and I'm pretty sad here this morning. I look in my box with birthdays written on it and there's none for today. But if you're having a birthday, I'm sure you'll have a beautiful day and happy birthday.
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0: Now it's time for the Boona Fruit Supply Competition. 54631228 is the phone number. Just tell me what one of the specials are after you hear the phone ring. And I'll put your name in the box for the draw on Sunday morning. You'll be able to, the lucky winner will get a $20 voucher. Now, while that's happening, Viv would like to send a cheerio out to Robin and John at Arachula, and that's Send Me the Pillow You Dream On.

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Well, we'll play a Willie Nelson song, Healing Hands of Time. We watched a program on TV the other day and they celebrated his 90th birthday. He can still sing quite a good song for an older man, and he had a lot of guests on there. And they were all singing Willie's songs. So I'd like to play this one for you.

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While I loaded the boat and filled the tank and tried to get that motor to crank, Harold just sat there sipping on a long neck beer. 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

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Harold saw it, white as a ghost, and hollered, "Snake!" Well, he jumped straight up and began to yell. I said, "Sit down!"

And it was way after dark when that helicopter came with that big searchlight calling our names. And Harold looked up at the sky and said, "Lord, is that you?" And then he knelt there in that heavenly glow and said, "Lord, you know I ain't ready to go. So if you pass me by tonight, I will reform." And then they threw down a raft and I paddled us home. And he never touched a drop from that moment on. You know, the Lord works in mysterious ways, his miracles to perform.

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3: Good morning, I'm Lee Harrison. Australia's lowest paid workers will get a pay rise today as the new financial year rushes in a suite of changes. Employees on the minimum wage will see their income tip over $1,000 a week for the first time. The pay boost follows the Fair Work Commission ruling in favour of an increase last month. Federal Employment Minister Amanda Rishworth says it'll make life easier for millions of workers.
4: The lowest paid workers in this country, and they deserve support with cost of living relief, and that's what we as a government have backed them in at the Fair Work Commission.
3: Fuel prices are expected to increase as the cut to the fuel excise is wound back. The federal government has halved the fuel tax reduction to 16 cents off per litre. The NRMA's Peter Khoury says the change will start to be felt over coming days and weeks.

0: what that means for motorists is that the wholesale price for unleaded will go back up to $1.64. For diesel, it's $1.78.
1: A crime scene's been established at a Gold Coast home following an arson attack. Police allege an offender set fire to the Hope Island property shortly before midnight. Two people were transported to hospital with critical burns, while a third was transported with non-life-threatening injuries. The house has sustained extensive damage, with police appealing for information. A man's due to face court charged after a child was hit by a car in Sydney's West. The 7-year-old boy is in hospital with serious leg injuries after the incident at Laylaw Park. The 19-year-old accused has been charged with dangerous driving offences. The pork industry wants country of origin labelling regulations for seafood to be extended to more products. The laws require restaurants to clearly state whether seafood is Australian or imported, giving consumers the ability to support local. Australian Pork Limited Chief Executive Margot Andre says extending the rules would be a common sense move.
2: Why not switch over pork as well? And that way people know the pulled pork they're enjoying is Australian or if it's imported, and they can make that choice.
1: The federal government is being urged to reduce the number of unhealthy food ads aimed at children. Public health leaders say those aged between 2 and 17 are facing a bombardment of ads online, in gaming and through sports sponsors. And chat platform WhatsApp will soon let people chat by swapping usernames instead of phone numbers. The new privacy feature is rolling out globally to the platform's 3 billion account holders over the next few months. It means users won't have to reveal their phone number to connect and can instead choose a username which will be limited to 35 characters. This is Air News. Tennis and a dream come true for one young Aussie at Wimbledon. Air Sports' Paul Walsh was there.
3: The much-anticipated return of Serena Williams to Grand Slam tennis has been short-lived after 20-year-old Maya Joint defeated the 7-time Wimbledon champion in three sets, 6-3, 6-7, 6-3. Although there were glimpses of brilliance from the 44-year-old, it was Joint who moved the ball from side to side, working the former champion to all points of the court. For Joint, the match overall was a surreal experience.
4: I mean, she has such an aura, she's such a legend, and this court has so many huge names that have played on it. I've been dreaming about this moment since I was a little kid, so this is pretty crazy.
3: In other day two action, three more Australians have made it through to the second round with solid wins to James Duckworth, Kimberly Birrell and Alex de Minaur. For the Demon, it was a slow start that saw him down 3-love before getting on the board and finally taking control of the match. Final score, 7-5, 6-1, 6-love.
1: Will Day admits he wasn't sure he'd be able to return to his best after the Hawks midfielder missed the start of the season with a shoulder injury. And Isaiah Yeo has delivered a passionate defence of Blues coach Laurie Daly. The captain says players are desperate to repay Daly's trust with a win in Brisbane next week. Australian Independent Radio News.
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7: I'll be with you shortly. The weather for today, Wednesday, it's 10.5 degrees at the moment. Morning clouds and cool with a maximum of 23. Thursday, afternoon clouds and cool, 12 to 21. Friday, mostly cloudy and cool, 13 to 22. And Saturday, morning clouds and cool, 8 to 21 degrees.
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7: 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Now I've got a song for Susan, and it's the McClymonts with Cannonball.

And I'd like to say good morning to Chalk. Thanks for calling in, Chalk. And for you, we've got John Williamson with the Truckee's Wife.

Now that was a song for you, Chook. I hope you enjoyed that one. Next up, good morning to Ian and Faye, when the Currawongs come down from the mountain.

0: Well, I hope you enjoyed that one, Ian and Faye. Now, we've got a couple songs for Jan. Thanks for calling in, Jan. And she said a couple Daniel O'Donnell would be wonderful. So I'm going to play The Love in Your Eyes and Send Me the Pillow You Dream On after a word from a sponsor.
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And it is 28 minutes past 8 o'clock. Now I'd like to play another Eagles song, Peaceful, Easy Feeling.

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How about we play Brown Eyed Girl by Van Morrison?

Now, that was Lemon Tree by The Seekers. That was a real hit when that came out. I can remember it just got played and played and played. My Happiness by Isla and Al Grant.

0: Well, time's getting away. We've got time to play another song. One for Luke and all his truck driver mates. Good morning to you all. Glad you tuned in to Room FM 100.1. We've got Reg Poole, the Bitumen's My Mistress.
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You nod your head and say that's fine, but you know it will never be.

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1: Well, I have to go. It seems Janelle is here chasing me out. At least I made it smile. I'll go out with My Happiness with Isla and Al Grant. And we shall see you on Friday morning. Take care, everyone, and we welcome Janelle next up. Bye for now.

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1: Good morning, I'm Lee Harrison. Latest data shows the country's housing market has weakened further over the month of June. National home values fell by 0.4%, the biggest monthly decline since December 2022. Economists say interest rates, weak sentiment and tax policy changes will continue to weigh on the market. Millions of Australians will receive a small tax cut as the new financial year gets underway. Nelson Scott reports.
2: The lowest personal income tax rate has today been reduced, meaning around 12 million Australians will pocket an extra $268 a year. Minimum wage workers will also see their income rise to over $1,000 a week, while businesses will be required to make superannuation contributions with each paycheck rather than quarterly. Paid parental leave is expanding to 30 weeks, while family tax benefits will increase in line with inflation. Job seeker and age pension payments will also rise. Nelson Scott, Canberra.
1: One person is dead and two people are fighting for life following a suspicious house fire on the Gold Coast overnight. The blaze erupted at the Hope Island property at around 11:45. Two men sustained critical burns.

0: while a woman was also injured. Upon entering the wreckage, a 38-year-old man was located deceased inside. An investigation's underway after a woman was shot in the arm while leaving a unit near Newcastle. Police say two people with their faces covered fired shots towards a group walking out of a property at Gateshead. The woman in her 50s is in a stable condition in hospital after the incident. No one else was injured. Officers are looking for her attackers. The federal government is being urged to reduce the number of unhealthy food ads aimed at children. Public health leaders say those aged between 2 and 17 are facing a bombardment of ads online, in gaming and through sports sponsors. Cancer Council Australia's David Barton says something needs to change.
1: Living with overweight or obesity can actually increase the risk of serious chronic illness, including 13 different types of cancer. And many of these we all know about: breast, kidney, liver.
0: Vodafone and Aussie Broadband have dominated this year's most satisfied mobile customer awards. However, the research by CanStar has found most customers aren't switching to cheaper plans despite widespread price increases. CanStar's Tara Donnelly says they surveyed the satisfaction of over 8,000 customers.
2: Vodafone has one for phone on a plan, and Aussie Broadband took out the top spot for SIM-only plans as well as for NBN.
0: This is Air News. Gold Coast captain Noah Anderson has denied any disconnect between players and coaches and says the Suns can still give the season a big shake after their fifth straight defeat. Anderson says speculation about the future of Ben King, Jed Walter and Bailey Humphrey is not a reason for a drop-off in form, collectively or individually.
3: No, I don't think so. I think every football club has to deal with outside noise. We dealt with it obviously pretty closely with Rowley last year, and now we're dealing with a few more players, but I think every captain and every leadership group around the competition will attest to this is all part of the experience, and we need to grow as a group and understand that they're still really committed to our club for this year.
0: The Penrith Panthers have given prop Moses Leota permission to speak to rival NRL clubs. The 30-year-old has another year to run on his contract, but could leave at season's end. At Wimbledon, in his first round match, Alex de Minaur has defeated Argentine Roman Burruchaga in straight sets 7-6, 6-1, 6-love. De Minaur says it was a nervy start.
4: Never easy starting such an incredible tournament like Wimbledon, so there's always those nerves, but as the match went on, played better and better, and yes, super stoked to be in the next round.
0: Meanwhile, Iga Swiatek has launched her Wimbledon defence with a win over American Taylor Townsend. Australian Independent Radio News.
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7: The temperature in Booner at the moment is 11 degrees. We're expecting today a maximum of 23. There'll be morning clouds and fairly cool in the temperature overnight will go down to a wonderful 12 degrees.
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10: 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That girl's all right with me. Everybody sings.

here with you for the next 3 hours, and it is the 1st of July. So, when you're on the 1st, we need to go to a song about the 1st. So it's the first time I ever saw your face. Good morning, Boona.

0: That's Rod Stewart. He shouldn't have played with the knives because the first cut is the deepest.
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0: Darius Rucker says, for the first time, and then we've got Dwight Yoakam, the first thing smoking. Good morning, Buna.

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That was the band Perry. 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

Vince Gill there with you ever, if you ever have forever in your mind. Of course we've got forever in our mind. It's every day. We've been busy here on the phone this morning and the telephone has been ringing, but I'd love for you to give me a call, and if you'd like a song, and give me a call on 5463 1228. Given that we're talking about the telephone, I think you just need to be hanging on the telephone line, Blondie.

Remember when we were hanging on the telephone line, probably out the my house, out the sliding door, so Mum couldn't hear what I was talking about on the phone. That was always fun. Right, a couple more songs up for the hour before our news, and the time currently is 9 minutes to 10. Chuck has rung in this morning and asked for a song. Unfortunately, I'm not having joy finding it, but given that you like Dean Perrott, I think you will like the Bluegrass Ridges, and then we'll have Jimmy Little with Royal Telephone.

there with Jimmy Little. And given that it's 3 minutes to the news time, I think You Can't Hurry Love would be the way to go with Phil Collins.

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1: This is AN News Queensland. I'm Lee Harrison. An arson attack on a Gold Coast home has left two people fighting for life. Police allege the Hope Island property was set alight shortly before midnight. Two people were transported to hospital with critical burns, while a third person was transported in a less serious condition. A crime scene has been declared, with investigations ongoing. A people smuggling investigation has been launched after a boat carrying a dozen asylum seekers was intercepted in far north Queensland. Steve Barker reports.
2: It's understood at least a dozen people believed to be from China were on board when authorities approached the boat at Weipa on the Cape York Peninsula, according to Nine. The interception was a joint operation by the Australian Border Force and Queensland Police and is being investigated as a people smuggling operation. It's believed that all on board have been taken into custody. An Australian Border Force spokesman says the ABF does not comment on or confirm operational matters. Steve Barker, AIR News.
1: The state government is today introducing a raft of changes for Queenslanders. Georgia Condek has the details.
3: Nation-leading safety reforms for e-bikes and scooters will be introduced today as part of the state government's crackdown on illegal and high-powered e-mobility devices. Police will be able to seize and destroy illegal devices and able to conduct random breath tests on riders in public places. Higher penalties will also come into force for speeding, failure to wear a helmet, careless riding and illegally